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1: 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I want you to be able to check out the artists like Brooks and Dunn, Thomas Rhett, Lainey Wilson. This is for the big one. It's for WeFest, so good luck. 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
1: Josh Ross on Wild Country 99. It's Allie. Welcome to your Sunday. We're wrapping it up and getting ready to head into a work week. And also, for those of you that are going to Freedom Fest, it's happening this week. I cannot wait to see you guys. It's going to be so fun. Now, I haven't had a chance to see Toy Story 5. Have you guys? I've been told I need to go see it. I've seen Toy Story 1 and 2 as a recap. I need to burn through the rest of it before I go. But I've been a little busy moving. In the meantime, though, I've been listening to Taylor's new song, I Knew It, I Knew

Morgan Wallen and Wild Country 99. It's Allie, and I'm wondering, are you a big golf fan? Like, do you like to play golf? I love golf, but I suck at it. I joke that literally the only thing I should be able to do is drive the golf cart. I'm real good at that. I could drive around and take you to the greens. If you're all about golf, I want to tell you about the Tee It Up. 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You can win weekly. All you need to do is enter now, and you get to do it every day at wildcountry99.com. So good luck. Get out there and golf, and maybe one of you can teach me how to do it properly. I'd so appreciate it. Riley Green, Change My Mind, Wild Country.

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1: Charles Wesley Godwin has new music called Better That Way. He's teaming up with Luke Combs on this one. Here they are now on Wild Country 99.

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0: 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Someone
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Cody Johnson, The Fall on Wild Country 99. It's Allie. I hope that you've had just an amazing weekend, and it's been wonderful for you. It's been great being here with you. You know, after the top of the hour, I'm going to be giving away some more WeFest tickets, so I hope you'll stay tuned because I want you to win. It's the big one. It's the big festival. But in the meantime, let's kick back. Let's party with John Party. Boop.

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1: 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I can taste the State Fair fried foods that I'm contemplating going to get. 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It is your chance to get free three-day WeFest tickets. It's a WeFest Wild winning weekend. We're with Batteries Plus, and this is for the big one. You're going to see Lainey Wilson, Thomas Rhett, Brooks and Dunn, and all of the greatest artists. They're coming to WeFest. We've had so many that we've been able to enjoy this summer so far. I love summer. I love music. It's my favorite time of year. So good luck. Text TASTE to get

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Days like these on Wild Country 99. Days like these are amazing. I know it's a little warm out for some of you out there, but we're going to have 90s for a while. It's part of summer in Minnesota. And thank goodness we have a lot of lakes and a lot of places that we can dip in and cool off. Coming up, I'm going to have your shot to get one last shot in for those Wii Fest tickets. I can't wait to tell you about it. But in the meantime, let's have a little fun with Low Cash on Wild Country.

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many people are going to be dressed as Ella Langley on Halloween? I guess we're going to find out. But first, I want to give you that chance for those WeFest tickets. I told you we are trying to give you as many tickets as possible and free ways to get there. Here's one of them. You can join Chris and Chelsea at Gilliland Chev. It's going to be Thursday, July 16th from 11 to 1. It's called the Drive Here, Party There WeFest Ticket Drops. You're going to have free lunch and free WeFest tickets, along with some wild country swag. So, duh, it's going to be amazing and fun. And again, another chance.

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2: Bells has new music. It's called Son of Jolene. And of course, Dolly is on this as well. It is so good to hear Dolly's voice again. I mean, I can hear her anytime, but I love her on some new music. Here they are now, Son of Jolene on Wild Country.

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Man on Wild Country 99. It's Allie. I'm about to head on out of here. I've got some unpacking to do. So I'm going to grab my phone. I'm grabbing my keys. I'm grabbing my wallet. And I'm out. I'll see you next weekend. Ooh, I'll see

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1: 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I'm Cole Swindell, and you know me from these

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1: I just released this new song.
0: Yeah, I want it so bad to tell you in person we're having a girl down.
1: We'll play that song and more as I count down the week's top 30 with Lon Helton of Country Air Check. Right now, here's Lon with the week's hottest song.
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0: But

0: Ella Langley with the week's hottest song, Be Her. Later, we'll find out if Ella gets to be at the top of this week's chart on Country Countdown USA. Each week, I'm joined by a top country star who gives me a hand counting down the hits. Along this week is Cole Swindell. How are you?
1: I'm good, man. Good. How are you, Lon?
0: Look good. Look great.
1: Thank you, brother.
0: Last time you were here was about a year ago, but I did see you in January
1: Yes.
0: at the Barrett Jackson Auto Auction, but you weren't buying, you were singing.
1: Yeah, just singing. I may be back, though, and do some buying next time. That was such a cool experience.
0: And I think also since you've been here a year ago, I became a dad.
1: Oh, man. That is number one on my list of all things.
0: About 11 months now. So.
1: Yeah, yeah. It's wild. You hear even for 9 months we were waiting on her to get here, how special it's going to be, and people always kind of laugh watching people try to explain, but I could just tell there's no way to explain it, and it's, I feel like some of the best things in life are, you got to live them to tell about, and it is, it's everything people said times, I don't know, it's a lot.
0: Live to tell about them and live to write about them.
1: Right, there you go.
0: We'll talk about a song in a little bit that you just released that is really just amazing, but Rainey is her name.
1: Yeah.
0: And the family name
1: Yep.
0: for you and your mom.
1: Yeah, that's my mother's maiden name. You know, the Rainey name was it always, my grandpa would say, you know, don't forget where you come from. And that name, that was the name I always thought of, because it's just, man, they're so special. And to be able to share that name now, and then Courtney's mom's name's Gail. So Rainey Gail is getting to honor our mothers with our daughter's names, just icing on the cake, man. It's so cool.
0: I want to talk about Rainey, kind of catch up with her. And we'll also talk about this song, Girl Dad, that you just released right before Father's Day. We're talking a lot about that, so we'll save that for a little bit as we get along with Cole Swindell. Right now, we'll get things started at number 30. This is Russell Dickerson, Worth Your Wild.

0: Russell Dickerson leading off the week's top 30, Worth Your Wild. We're counting down the hits here with Cole Swindell, and we were talking a bit ago just about all the changes you've had in your life, especially the last few years, getting married a couple of years ago, becoming a dad last August, and you mentioned that you've had to make some changes in your life along the way. Just kind of curious, what are some of the things you've consciously done, you think, just to be that best dad you can be?
1: Yeah, I think just, you know, realizing and actually not just saying time flies, you know, actually living like it does. I think I've had to make some personal changes that have really, I don't know, just growing up, I guess that's what they call it. It just took me a little little longer, but I just think I've always, and I've honestly never even said this, but it just came to my mind of losing my dad and knowing the impact he left on me, what a great human he was and just what other people thought of him. I think had I not done that and known what the legacy and what I need to leave behind, I don't, you know, I've never thought of it like that, but maybe, you know, that's, you have to find the good in every situation. And I think me going through that lets me know that I have to set an example. I have to leave, you know, something worthwhile for Rainey, and not what I do career wise. You know, I'd love to be doing this so she can see me and get to see the shows, but honestly, I don't want her to know me as, I want her to know me as dad, and that's literally, you know, that's my priority now. And just being a husband and a dad, it's just when you're not in this spot, it's just so hard to think that that's what's going to be amazing, and that's going to be, it's scary. It scared me to death this whole life I'm living now, but man, I wish I wish I could have experienced it 10 years ago, but I know that it wouldn't have been the same. And it just, it all works out when it's supposed to. And I think it took me growing up, the Lord knew I needed to, you know, get some stuff straight before I became the family man. And I'm just so thankful. Yeah.

my co-host Cole Swindell with his number one from last year, That's Forever to Me. And a little bit later, we're going to hear Cole's new song called Girl Dad. Right now, we are at number 29. Here's Lainey Wilson and John Mayer, Phone, Keys, Wallet.

0: Lainey Wilson and John Mayer up one at number 29, Phone Keys Wallet. I'm Lon Helton, and coming up, the very first top 30 hit from a friend and songwriting partner of my co-host, Cole Swindell.
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0: Alexandra Kay up 1 at number 28, Straight for the Heart. Cole Swindell is along as my Countdown co-host this week. And up next to the Countdown is Graylin James, somebody that you know. You guys had handwriting forever to me. So here he is with his first top 30 as an artist.
1: Wow, that's so cool, dude. Graylin is, you know, I remember when I first started writing with him, and I'd heard what a great writer he was, and I knew just from the songs I'd been pitched that he had written, I was like, I gotta write with this guy. But then you get in there and he was singing, you know, his demos, kind of my situation where people were like, why aren't you singing these if you're, you know, I love this version of it. And that was kind of the same thing with him. And I remember telling him, I was like, dude, you need to, if you want to be an artist, I love your sound, and you've got what it takes, I feel like. So to see somebody that, you know, reminded me of me right when I was at that point, and to have his first top 30 is, you know, he's been on tour with me. We've written some of the most special songs over my last couple albums together, and even songs that I didn't write, I wish I would have, that he wrote. So big fan of Graylin, and thankful.
0: Yeah, it's pretty cool how all that feels kind of worked out, I think. And again, it is the very first top 30 hit for Graylin James as an artist. He's at number 27, Water at a Wedding.
2: Well, I didn't want to show up, but our families go way back. So when you said your vows, that's exactly where I sat. Thank God for open bars, 'cause watching all this

0: Graylin James at number 27, Water at a Wedding. Cole Swindell is my co-host, and we're just talking about how you and Graylin wrote your hit Forever to Me. When you guys were writing, did he mention, was it always a goal of his to be an artist?
1: You know, I'm sure he had dreams of that, but I think it was kind of like me when I moved here. I didn't know if I'd get a record deal. I knew how hard it was. There's so many. I've never claimed to be the best singer. It's just, you know, but I learned being able to deliver a song is almost just as important as being able to sing one.
0: Yeah.
1: I'm glad that he's getting to experience it, because it's a dream to get to write songs for a living, but to get to write them and sing them. It's a little easier to tell your story when you're doing that.
0: Well, you said the words deliver, and I think that's why so many country artists are writers, because they deliver those songs in such a real fashion.
1: Exactly.
0: And it's also nice when you go on the road to have a couple number ones in your pocket.
1: Hey, you're right. And that's what he's experiencing now, having the songs he has written for other people. Those are the only songs some people know. You know, he's got his hardcore fans that know his new stuff, but this is how he's getting introduced to the world, is songs he's written by other people. And it's like, hey, well, dang, if he wrote that, I need to listen to it. And it really, it's huge just to have that. And I kind of like my story. I had a few under my belt for other artists that were bigger than, you know, I could ever imagine. So it was a cool thing to get to see him, you know, play these that he wrote.
0: Yeah, and as we mentioned, Graylin was part of writing your huge hit Forever to Me, but he also had a hand in writing a really big number one for Jordan Davis a few years ago. And here it is, Next Thing You Know.
2: I swear the

0: Jordan Davis with a number one from 3 years ago, Next Thing You Know. I'm Lon Helton, and coming up, we're going to get the latest on Rainey, who is the 11-month-old daughter of my co-host, Cole Swindell. Country Countdown,
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0: Dustin Lynch once again at number 26. That's Easy to Love. Cole Swindell, and here's my co-host this week, and we were talking a bit ago that your daughter Rainey was born on August 7th. So give me an update on Rainey. Is she probably not quite mobile yet? Is she crawling?
1: She's crawling, yeah. She for a minute I was wondering when, she'd start crawling, and literally we started working with her a little bit and putting something a few feet away, and man, she hadn't stopped yet. It's once they start, that's also something told me, like, that you can't take that back once they start moving. And it is, thankfully she's pulling up and scares me to death. She stand up, she's not quite standing up on her own, but man, it is just the things you think are, you thought were the coolest things in the world. Now it's literally just a smile or a laugh, and I can't imagine her doing anything better than that. It's unreal.
0: Also, your perspective changes. Everything has a sharp edge or a corner, and you want to put a helmet on them.
1: Man. And you know that, like, you hear these things and you know, like, yeah, that makes sense. I'd probably feel that way. But there's just no way until you're in the situation that you just, the sense of, I got to do whatever. And people, I remember they'd say, you ready? I don't know if you're ever ready. But one thing I knew was that I was going to do whatever it took. I've always known what's important, what's not, but you kind of get, that right here is just so clear.
0: Yeah.
1: And it's just amazing.
0: No, it really is. And those things do have a way of kind of all coming together. I do want to come back, talk some more about your little baby girl, Rainey, in a bit, and how she actually inspired your new song. We'll do that with Cole Swindell, but back to the countdown here at 25. It's Stella Lefty in Boston. On a

0: Newcomer Stella Lefty moving up 3 to number 25, Boston. We're counting them down with Cole Swindell. We talked earlier about you having a new little girl in your life and a little bit maybe later in your life as well. We should mention here, though, that you have a birthday coming up here in a couple of days.
1: That's right. That's why I keep always a reminder.
0: Is that getting you too?
1: Yeah, just getting up there, man. But, you know, it's just thankful to be turning 43 and to know, you know, when I didn't really get my chance until I was 30 to do this, and you see some of the kids that are 20, 22, like getting to do that. And it's almost like the fatherhood, the husband thing. It's like I would have messed that up if I'd have got like I still had plenty to work on at 30, you know.
0: Right.
1: So it's just amazing to just still get to be able to do it. But you know, like we said earlier, I don't know, things start to mean more. You realize that time ain't slowing down. You're getting older. You wake up with a pain here and there. It's like, man, everything's a constant reminder that I better keep trying to be here, man, because Rainey, she's gonna need me. So
0: I understand. I do want to talk some more about her, including how she inspired your latest single. We'll do that with Cole Swindell as we get back to the chart here at 24. It's John Party, Boots Off.

0: No.
1: John Party at number 24 with Boots Off. I'm Lon Helton, and coming up, a new artist who's caught the attention of my co-host, Cole Swindell.
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0: Dan and Shay up one at number 23 with Say So. We're counting down the hits this week with Cole Swindell. And at the beginning of the show, I mentioned that I saw you in January out in Scottsdale during one of the world's biggest muscle car auctions. Did you have a chance to stick around a little bit and see any of the auction?
1: I didn't.
0: Because it's like a high school football game. We're cheering.
1: Really? I saw some videos, and my buddy Ryan Blaney, I think he was out there. They auctioned off some car for his charity or something, and I didn't get to stay for all of it. But
0: yeah,
1: obviously I can appreciate an incredible vehicle, but I just it's not something that, until I've kind of gotten older, that I've been interested in. And I just know, you know, just my dad love for cars, and some that I didn't even know he had, like, happened around that. My brother was sharing stories of my dad and a Chevelle that I didn't know about, and my brother was telling me he was in the Air Force in Oklahoma, and he'd wait at the train station every day for it to come in. And I just, that story wrecked me, because I pictured him so young and so excited to see a car. And I just, you know, he was like, it was silver with black racing stripes, and he told me all about it, and literally 20 minutes later I'm standing there face to face with a car, just like, and it was hard not to be like, I don't need this, but I need it, because this is as close as I've felt to him in a long time. And I'd never heard the story. And now I know why people that are into cars and stuff, maybe for that reason, it's like because of somebody they love drove it, or it makes it makes them think of it. And I'd never experienced that, but it felt like I time traveled, dude, just looking at that car.
0: Yeah.
1: But yeah, I'm looking forward to finding it.
0: And well, good luck on that search. Next time you're here, we'll get an update, and keep our fingers crossed that you have some good news for us when you're back. As we head back to the countdown, we're

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1: These are the week's top 30 as compiled by Country Air Check. I'm Cole Swindell, here this week with Lon Hilton. Newcomer Zach John King is next at number 21, Get to Drinking.

0: Zach John King, once again at number 21, Get to Drinking. Cole Swindell is my countdown co-host, and while we were listening to Zach, you said you wanted to talk about him.
1: Oh, man, my guy. Zach John King, another Georgia boy, doing well, man. I remember the first song.

0: I heard of his was Space, maybe, but then everything I've heard since is just, it's incredible. You don't find new artists every day that you're like, all right, I'm all in on this guy. Like, I can't wait to see what happens with them. And Zach John King is good people, man. Me and his dad, we haven't actually met in person, but we kind of communicated through social media, and I can just tell he's just a great person. He sends me stuff on there that's just, you can tell. I think, I feel like he knows that I don't have my dad, so he just kind of, I don't know, it's just been really cool to kind of get to know him through that. So I'm looking forward to just meeting his family. And actually, nobody knows this, but I wrote a song with Zach John King that I'm going to cut, that I absolutely love. You know, when we wrote it, we didn't know who was going to do it, but I don't know that he's already done with his album. And I think, you know, it's something that we both love. I love it. So I'm going to hopefully record that. And it's just, it's cool to see an artist that is doing so well, a great writer, great singer, and just great person, man. It's just, he's one of those that it makes it easy to pull for him. And I'm just excited to see what happens for him.
1: Yeah, he's off to a pretty good start. And we're talking about Zach John King. His debut hit is there at number 21. As we get down to number 20 in the countdown, it is another Zach Top, South of Sanity.

0: Zach Topp at number 20, South of Sanity. Cole Swindell is this week's Countdown co-host, and a bunch of your friends have been in here recently, all talking about you, including Dylan Scott. Now, the two of you guys did a tour a couple of years ago, and we talked about that.
1: We had a great time. Had a great time out there with Cole, and I'll do it all over again, too, because his fans were very, they welcomed me with open arms, man. They were out there, you know, singing the songs they knew, and the ones they didn't, they were still standing up, having a good time. So I'll do it over again in a minute.
0: Well, his life has changed a little bit since that tour. Got married, now has a little one-year-old girl.
1: Yeah, yeah, it's awesome seeing the pictures of it. It's kind of wild knowing, you know, knowing Cole for so many years, and, you know, here he is now, just married and a baby, and just, I don't know, man, life's so good, you know it is, and it's just cool to see. It's cool to see things transpire the way they do.
2: Yeah, man, we had so much fun on that tour, and I got to see his kids kind of watch from the side stage and just wonder, you know, what is that going to be like? And it's just wild to me, you know, it happened later in life for me, but to see all these guys younger than me experiencing these things that I probably should have already looked into, you know, but the way it works out is how it's meant to be. And, you know, I'm getting a tour with people like Dylan, just another great, great dude, great husband, great father. That's, you know, that's who I want to be around these days.

Dylan Scott, his recent number one, What He'll Never Have. Cole Swindell is my co-host as we get back to a chart at 19, Low Cash, Wrong Hearts.

0: Low Cash again at number 19, that's Wrong Hearts. I'm Lon Helton, and coming up, my co-host Cole Swindell hears from his longtime friend and mentor, Luke Bryan.
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1: Y'all know by now, me and Luke Bryan go way back. Here is my buddy right here at number 18 with Country, and she knows it.

0: That's Luke Bryan up a couple to number 18 country, and she knows it. We're counting them down here with Cole Swindell, and I think you've told it here a number of times, and so has Luke, but everybody knows the story about you and Luke Bryan and how close you guys are, what good buddies. When Luke was in here last summer, he got into that even a little bit more.
1: Listen, I mean, Cole Swindell is like a brother to me. He's beyond a friend and beyond somebody that, I mean, there hasn't been a week gone by in my life or a day that I don't think about, gosh, I'm so glad Cole Swindell moved to Nashville, came into my life, used to be the guy that would ride my bus and sell the t-shirts, and the fact that he's, you know, the fact that he's found the woman of his dreams and his wife and the mother of his baby girl, mm-hmm. I'm like, I'm just so happy for him. And I see him, we get to play golf a little bit together, and seeing him with a big smile on his face makes me have the biggest smile. And as long as he's smiling, I'm smiling.
2: Man, I wasn't expecting that to hit me like that. But, you know, Luke, is, everybody knows the history, and he is like a big brother to me. And, you know, a lot of conversations nobody will ever even know about, and a lot of highs and lows I've been through that he's helped me through. And I don't know, that means a lot. I would not be here without Luke.
0: Why did that clip from Luke hit you so hard?
2: I mean, I think just hearing somebody I've looked up to like that say they're proud.
0: Wow.
2: Yeah. I mean,
0: pretty special.
2: Yeah. I mean, he was there at my dad's funeral, and I don't know, I think he's always felt just responsible to look after me, so.
0: Yeah, I'll tell you what, to give you just a couple of minutes to kind of catch your breath here. And I do want to talk some more about Luke Bryan when his second song in this week's countdown comes up in just a little bit. Right now, though, as we get back to the chart at 17, here's Taylor Swift, I Knew It, I Knew You.

0: Taylor Swift jumping up 8 all the way to number 17. I knew it. I knew you.
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0: Hardy, along with Eric Church, Morgan Wallen, and Tim McGraw at number 16, MacArthur. I'm Lon Helton, and coming up, we're going to hear why being a girl dad is a really unique experience from my co-host, Cole Swindell.
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0: John Morgan once again at number 15, Kid Again. Cole Swindell is my co-host this week, and we were talking earlier that you've got brothers, but you don't have any sisters. Yeah. So this girl thing is a little
1: brand new,
0: different for you.
1: It really is. I've got some cousins that are girls, but I was a kid myself then, and it's just I feel like I'm still growing up with her as she grows up. You know, there's got to be. I'm going to write a song about that next, growing up watching you, because that's what I'm doing. I feel like everybody thinks she's growing up, and I'm
0: that's great.
1: I'm right there with her, so yeah. If anybody hears this, I've already written it. So.
0: Well, I always think, too, having a kid is about the first time that you realize that you are not the center of the universe.
1: Exactly.
0: Especially most young guys. You're
1: in the thing. That's just what you got to be. You got to be. But then being single and then going into a relationship where you have to sacrifice and do. It's not all about you. I think that's the best thing that, you know, ever happened to me, because without that, without Courtney, there would be no Rainey. And it's just, I think getting to learn as you go. And I don't know that I'd appreciate it. And I don't know if I could confidently say, hey, this is better than any of that. It's just if you're fortunate enough to become a parent, man, it is it tops everything I've ever experienced.
0: No, I get it, and it shows all over your face too. I really love that, and of course it's great for inspiring new songs too. Which reminds me, we are going to get your new song, Girl Dad, in just a little bit. As we get back to the countdown at 14, it's Kenny Chesney, Carry On.

0: Kenny Chesney is up 3 to number 14 with Carry On. Cole Swindell is my co-host this week, and up next is George Burge, who is teamed with Luke Bryan on this song. And, of course, we were just talking about Luke a little bit ago, and whenever we talk about Luke, I just will never forget you opening up for him in Chicago at Soldier Field.
1: Yeah, and he, like, to give me that opportunity, you know, I haven't taken anybody to Soldier Field yet, but I do think anytime I get to take people on the road or do that, it's just me, the way to say thank you, because I know people like Luke, and especially Luke. I mean, I remember in college, you know, just handing out burnt CDs. I didn't even have one on me because anybody I could get to take it to listen to, I would. And that is, you know, something this business, you know, it's hard to, I mean, that was the hype of my just fandom of being a country music fan, and then it becomes, you know, you're the pressure of performing and doing this. It's just to hear Luke say that is just, you know, I hope he knows how much he means to me.
0: Well, I have no doubt that he does. And talking about Luke Bryan, who joins George Burge at number 13 with Ride, Ride, Ride.

0: George Burge and Luke Bryan up one to number 13, Ride, Ride, Ride. I'm Lon Helton, and coming up, his little girl inspires the new hit by my co-host, Cole Swindell. Country Countdown, USA.
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0: The latest number one from Jordan Davis is at number 12 this week. Turn This Truck Around. Cole Swindell is my co-host. And listen, before we leave Jordan, he was in here last summer, just about the time that your daughter Rainey was born. And so I think we, you know, and he's got four kids.
1: Oh, I know. Yeah, so he's a girl.
0: We talk girls and kids.
2: You know, he's a buddy. Played golf together and pumped to see him becoming a dad and adding to the family. And
0: yeah,
2: it's a good one to have another dad out there doing the music thing.
0: Have you talked to him since Rainey's been born? Has he been looking for any girl dad advice?
2: I haven't. I need to check back in with him, because I'm sure, you know, and that's the cool thing too, is like I'm hoping that, you know, we get to do the music thing together and I get to go play shows with Cole, write songs, do that. And, you know, within the next few years, as these kids, you know, grow up, you know, you hope they go to the same schools and, you know, go ride horses together, play sports, whatever they're into. And we get to kind of take on that next phase of life together. And that's one thing that I'm really looking forward to.
1: Man, what a guy. He's literally not just one of my favorite artists, but just people, man. That's and just to see, you know, somebody that I'm older than, you know, like, it reminds me, like Thomas Rhett. You just look at how they balance things and how they've been able to do what they've done. I couldn't have done that at that point in my career, I don't think. And it's just, I have to remind him, I text him when Singles You Up, his first single, had come out. I was like, I guarantee, this is a hit, there's no doubt. I remember him being like, really, I appreciate that, you know, and he ain't looked back since, man. It's you just love seeing people like that succeed, because there's kids out there looking up to these artists, and there's people, and he is just, that's somebody I hope my daughter, I hope she's a fan of Jordan Davis.
0: I don't think that's going to be very hard at all. And, of course, Jordan was there at number 12. As we get on to 11, it's Bailey Zimmerman and Chevy Silverado.

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2: 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I'm Cole Swindell, here this week with Lon Hilton.
3: Here's my buddy Kane Brown at number 10 with Woman.

0: Kane Brown again at number 10 with Woman. Cole Swindell is this week's Countdown co-host. He just released a new song, just in time for Father's Day, called Girl Dead. And just kind of want to talk about how the idea came to you.
1: I think just I'd heard the term Girl Dad, you know.
0: Yeah,
1: like,
0: but that's what I love, because the title is Girl Dad without the comma.
1: You probably need a comma in there.
0: But then when you hear it, you go, it's actually Girl Dad.
1: Yes. See, and that would have given it away.
0: But
1: as a songwriter, you kind of have to leave a reason to listen to it. But that was my original just idea. But I thought there's got to be a better way. I can't write this playing Barbies and all that stuff a girl dad would have to do. I think I want it to be more personal, because it really came from a real place of me. Just, you know, I would like to think my dad would be proud of where I am in my life, but just not being able to see his reaction to all of it, I think, is really what brought it on. So that was, I knew when

0: We went in, I was like, this is the idea. It's going to go from meeting a girl that we're having one, but it's just really a real life update to my dad of since you should be here. Like, I want you to, you know that this is what's going on now. And at a time in my life, I never thought I'd get here or could feel this way, that it's, I hope people find some hope in this story.
1: Yeah, it is such a great story. And we are going to hear your new song, Girl Dad, and talk some more about it in just a little bit. But as you were talking about Girl Dad, you did mention this song from about 10 years ago. And I want to get it. It's my co-host, Cole Swindell, and You Should Be Here.

0: My co-host Cole Swindell is number one from 2016, You Should Be Here. So, Cole, here we are, 10 years later, your new song, Girl Dad, kind of picks up where You Should Be Here left off. You know, again, you talking to your dad. And when you did the video for Girl Dad, you went...
1: Yeah, I went back.
0: Because the story is talking to your dad, so you got to do it, but it's like...
1: And that's why, like, I just remember You Should Be Here. It's like, you know, how did you do that? But it's just, I just know that sharing my story, if that can help people, you know, as much as I didn't want to put Rainey and Courtney, Rainey might not remember that, but Courtney, that was her first time ever out there. And to have her there with me, it was just kind of what the song means to me. It's hey, last time I left here, I was tore up. I mean, it was, and not that wasn't emotional, but it's just, it was a good visit. And it's when I left, it just, I don't know, it just felt free to just let all that out. And, you know, I hate that people get to see that on camera, but I just think it's powerful. And
0: it is.
1: I just want people to know it's okay to feel like that. It's okay to not be all right or be struggling with it. I mean, it's everybody, but if, you know, if you've been through it and you can help people, whether it's with lyrics or just being there for them or sharing your story.
0: Yeah, absolutely.
1: I just think that's why we're here. So I'm just thankful that I get to share mine.
0: Yeah, and as you get along with this song, I imagine a lot of people are going to be sharing their stories with you as well. We are going to hear your new song in a little bit. Right now, though, we're at 9. Here's Luke Combs and Be By You.

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0: Corey Kent and Coe Wetzel up one to number 8, Rocky Mountain Low. I'm Lon Helton, and coming up, the emotional new song that's going to pull on your heartstrings, and it's by my co-host, Cole Swindell.
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0: Ella Langley and Morgan Wallen up one at number 7, I Can't Love You Anymore. We're counting them down here with Cole Swindell. We've been talking about your new song, Girl Dad. I am curious, though, just at what point in your daughter's life did the idea come to you to write this song?
1: Yeah, I think I from the moment I met Courtney, I've always said that. I was like, I wish you could have met my dad, but I hope that she gets to see a little bit of him in me. But for me, I was just on a golf cart like I love to be, and just thought about how, like, girl dad, I knew I was one. It came up, probably 4 or 5 months after she was born, and I just had that idea, and it just kept growing, the idea, as we went. You know, we wanted it to be, hey, this is a kind of an update on my life to my dad. But then I just think that all that's ever helped me was being able to share and then hear stories like yours, or just to be able to hear other people's perspective on how they relate to that. It just lets me know, like, you know, this is valid, this, the way I feel. And it's not touched on a lot, because it's tough to, nobody wants to hear about that constantly. But it's just, I think anytime I can let people know, like, hey, if you see my show, yeah, I like to have fun and get up there and do it, but this is me too, you know. And yeah, I hope people that are going through stuff can see that I'm as human as anybody. I feel these emotions, and it's just, I might not sing about them all the time, but anytime I have, I just feel like it's been the most impactful songs of my career.
0: It's so real.
1: Yeah, real. And that's what people want.
0: So many. Oh,
1: I feel like the more and more the world gets crazy, it's like, we want real, and this is as real as I've ever gotten.
0: Well, here it is. My co-host, Cole Swindell, and Girl Dad.

0: That's the latest from my co-host Cole Swindell and Girl Dad. And Cole, we'll talk about the lyrics here a little bit, because to me the gritty part partly is when one of the first lines about the sound of the gravel in your boots.
1: Yeah.
0: You go, the rest is emotion and feelings, and but here's this gravel, but it reminds me of this.
1: That's
0: powerful, man.
1: Thank you. And that was obviously the first line of the song. Is what? Just the first line out of my mouth was, you know, I hate the sound of my boots on this gravel. But I think you go from looking at the title, wondering what this song's going to be, to very quickly being like, oh, and then the next line, I missed the dash in between those years. I mean, those are two of my favorite lines of the whole song. But I think it, as a songwriter, I'm just proud of the way you set the scene there. And it's just, it puts you there whether you want to be there or not. And sometimes that's what music, I mean, it does. It just takes you somewhere, and it's powerful.
0: Yeah, it is. It is. Great job, man.
1: Killer. Thank you, brother.
0: Talking about Girl Dad, which is the brand new one from my co-host Cole Swindell. We're going to get back to the countdown here with Cole. We're at 6. It's Riley Green and Change My Mind.

0: Riley Green with his number one from last week. Number six this week, Change My Mind. I'm Lon Helton, and coming up, a brand new hobby for my co-host, Cole Swindell.
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0: Morgan Wallen up one, number four, don't we? We're counting down hits with Cole Swindell, and up next is Jason Aldean, and you guys were sharing, is this a new hobby?
1: I don't know how long he's been into it. For me, it's been about a year, but the trading cards and stuff, we had a little hang down in downtown Nashville a few months back, and me and Jason, DJ Silver, and some folks from Fanatics, they all came, brought a bunch of cards. We went to Jeff Ruby and just opened some cards, had some dinner, and obviously, me and Aldean, being from Georgia, we're big Braves fans and just sports fans in general, I think. So, I don't know. It's like anything else. You find a common interest, and it's...
0: Well, how'd this start with you? You said about a year ago.
1: Yeah. I mean, obviously, I wasn't playing any golf. We were locked in with the baby, and I just kind of got into the trading cards and looking up stuff on eBay, and then I ended up going to a few card shops, and it just took me back to the whole card world, and hobby has changed so much, but... Yeah, it's about more than that. I think it's the people, the connections you make through it. And it's just been an interesting community to kind of, everybody's been kind of welcoming to us getting into it. And it's just, it's cool. I know Luke Combs is big into it. And Luke and Dale Jr. and another buddy, Adam of Luke's. So we're in a group text, Drew Parker, that we kind of talk about that.
0: Wow.
1: Jr., I'm huge into the NASCAR cards. You know, I'm a big NASCAR fan. And Junior's always sent, he's big into the old school, like baseball and stuff that I like it too, but I don't know, being in North Carolina and being buddies with some of the drivers, I like to collect people I'm friends with that I like to support them, you know, and, you know, so it's just really for a hobby.
0: No, I think that's pretty cool though. And we started talking about your new trading card hobby because you share that with Jason Aldean, who happens to be next on the countdown at number three, Don't Tell on Me.

0: Jason Aldean up one, and number three, Don't Tell on Me.
1: I'm Cole Swindell, here this week with Lon Hilton. Coming up, Lon and I will play the number one song in the USA.
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1: Josh Ross up one and number two, Hate How You Look. We're counting down the hits with Cole Swindell. And you know, the last time you were here, you told us this really great story about seeing Ellen Langley many, many years ago at the Auburn Rodeo. We played your clip for her, and here was her response.
2: Yeah, you know, I was just sitting around with a group that I came with, and somebody brought out a guitar, and you know, everyone knew that I sang because I was trying to play shows, and I was handing my business card out everywhere. So I was playing wagon wheel, and somebody comes up and stands really close to me, and I look up, and I was like, oh, looks like Cole Swindell. And I kept going, I was like, oh, that's Cole Swindell. And then, yeah, we met, took a picture. I have it somewhere on my phone. But yeah, and then I met him like a year or two into living here, and we talked about that night.
3: Yeah.
2: We're at the same publishing company. We were at the Christmas party, and I was like, do you remember coming up to a girl with a guitar? And he was like, oh my God, I do remember that. I was like, that was me.
4: What a story.
1: Mm-hmm.
4: You don't expect to see somebody playing on a tailgate in a parking lot to what she's doing now. I mean, it is.
1: And 8 years later, she has this week's number one song, right?
4: Come on, man. That's only in Nashville right there.
1: Right?
4: And that is, I don't know, she's just another one that, I don't know, her songs are great, but she's just a great person, you know. And I think anytime, you know, we have an artist like that that just storms onto the scene and does this, you just, you know, it's just good to see. And I can't wait to go see a show and with a few more people than were around that tailgate that day, man. That's she's killing it, and I'm so proud of her and just happy for her.
1: Oh, you're right, man. She is absolutely killing it. We're talking about Ellen Langley, who has the number one song in the USA, Be Her.
0: It's

0: Ella Langley and her fifth number one, Be Her. And there they are, the top 30 country hits in the USA as compiled by Country Air Check. We've been counting them down here with Cole Swindell as we were talking earlier. You're kind of back on the road here and got some dates where folks can come and see you.
1: Yeah, we're getting back to it. Really excited to see everybody out there. We're going to be in Hilliard, Ohio for July 4th. Big celebration, going to be amazing. Then we're in Terre Haute, Indiana on the 9th. Fort Laramie, Ohio on the 10th. Everybody knows I love playing in Ohio. We got Jacksonville, Illinois on the 11th, Las Vegas on the 18th, Costa Mesa, California on the 19th, Logan, Utah the 23rd, and Yerington, Nevada on the 24th.
0: Of course, the new song is Girl Dad. Love it. It's just gets to you in a lot of levels. Best luck with that. As always, man, great talking to you, and thanks for helping me count down the hits.
1: You're the best, Lon. Thank you, buddy.
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4: 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They've had a close call. 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
0: 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Someone
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1: The morning show is going to be off all week, but I'll still have your chance to get on that fun bus to go see Thomas Rhett Friday at WeFest. 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

0: I paid for it. That's what we have this morning. And am I wrong? That's when somebody is going through something. They're not sure if they're right or wrong or not. So they call us up, tell us their side of the story, and you get to judge them with extreme prejudice. Ooh. That is why Lynn joins us this morning. Lynn, what's going on? Why are you on Am I Wrong today?
1: Okay, so I got together with some girlfriends this weekend and had a, you know, really fun time and whatnot. And we ordered in some food for our movie night. Mm-hmm. And the way we normally do this is, you know, somebody, you know, pays Venmos or whatever, and then we all Venmo them for our share of it. And everybody got like a relatively equivalent entree. And I was like super hungry, so I ordered an appetizer on top of it. And I paid extra for it. So like everybody kind of split the bill. But when I sent my portion of the Venmo to my friend, I included the cost of my appetizer on top of my entree.
0: Okay.
1: And so the food all gets there and everyone dives into my appetizer and starts eating it. And I'm like, oh, I'm so sorry. I'm the one who ordered that. And they're like, well, whatever, it's an appetizer, like why can't we all share? We all paid. And I'm like, oof. Oh no, well, I paid extra for that. And my friend who physically paid the restaurant was like, well, I mean, I paid for it. And I'm like, well, I specifically paid for this appetizer separately, and I like haven't even gotten to have a bite of it. And everybody's saying that I'm being really petty about it, and I don't know if I'm in the wrong.
2: That's so fantastic.
0: I love how Am I Wrong can run the spectrum of I think I'm being cheated on to I paid for an app that I didn't get.
2: And I want to eat my app.
0: Brian Riley, this sounds like something
1: I'd rather be having a problem with my app.
2: That's true. That part's true.
0: This sounds like a situation that you would have a strong take on. Now, I would say I would be upset. Yes, absolutely. If I paid extra because I was super hungry and I wanted an app and then everyone just took it, I would have made that statement beforehand, said, hey, guys, I'm super hungry. I'm going to get an extra app for myself.
2: Okay, so you would clarify that it's for yourself.
0: Yes.
2: Because I've had it where, like, I've been the one to buy the bulk food.
0: Right.
2: And then, like, somebody else, like, oh, yeah, throw in the garlic bread or whatever.
0: Right.
2: And I'll snag a couple pieces of garlic bread on that.
0: Fair enough.
2: But they have paid their portion of it because they wanted the garlic bread. Now, I don't... It's different. It's weird because sometimes people buy appetizers to split with the table.
0: Yeah, that's what I'm saying. That's why you got to give the heads up. Like,
2: yeah, did you give the heads up or did you just order the app because you were like, I'm hungry?
1: I gave a heads up to the person that was doing the ordering. I said, I'm going to order a little more and don't worry, I'll cover it when I Venmo you.
2: Okay, then.
1: But I didn't like make an announcement to the room until after.
0: That person should have had your back then. That person should have said, hey, Lynn ordered a little bit extra.
2: Yeah,
0: those are hers. Hands off, mitts off.
2: What was the appetizer you got?
1: I got like the extra large thing of mozzarella sticks.
2: Mm. Yeah, those are yours. Those are your.
0: Yeah.
2: Can I? Normally, I would say you're being a little dramatic, but you did clarify the mozzarella sticks were yours. Hands off.
0: I'm hungry. I'm gonna order a little bit extra.
2: You did clarify that. How many mozzarella sticks came in this bunch, though? That's the next question.
1: Well, it was an extra large size, so I think they normally come with like four, and this came with like eight.
0: Okay, that's a lot of mozzarella sticks for yourself. That's a lot.
2: You know,
1: well, the thing that frustrates me honestly is, and maybe I should have included this, is in previous instances where like somebody has decided to like order appetizers for everybody or got something for everybody to share. People have gotten annoyed in the opposite direction of, well, hey, everybody needs to Venmo me more because, like, you shared an appetizer.
2: Oh, sure.
0: Yeah. Okay.
1: So, yeah.
2: I'm going to be fair.
0: Yeah.
2: I think you're being a little dramatic, just a little, but I don't think you're wrong.
0: Yeah.
2: Okay. Like, I think this is... I don't think it's enough to cancel a friendship, but it's enough to be like, hey, guys,
1: oh, no.
2: Get your grease out, get your mitts out of this. This is my... I can see why you're frustrated.
0: It's enough to speak up, that's for sure.
2: I get behind that.
0: But... Now it's time for this to go to the court of popular opinion and see what everybody else says. That are you wrong for getting upset with your friends because you ordered extra mozzy sticks? They weren't for them, but they got their greasy mitts all up in them. So we'll see what everybody says, and we'll see if we can vindicate you in front of your friends, okay?
1: Thank you. And if I did something wrong, like, I'm sorry. I just feel like I'm going crazy.
2: You kind of sound like Kelly apologizing for doing the right thing. And it's over mozzarella sticks,
0: over
2: too.
0: Over some mozzie sticks.
2: This is very similar. How come mozzarella sticks are always the cause of contention?
0: Because you won't make any for me at the American Legion where
2: know
0: you work.
2: Know the rules before you walk in, Kelly. Know the rules.
0: All right, Lynn, hold on 1 second, okay? Okay, Brian. The phone lines are wide open for this one.
2: They're hot.
0: We already got some texts coming in, and people got some strong opinions about these mozzie sticks. 320-656-9453. Let's help Lynn out. Is she wrong?
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18: 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Thanks to Andy's Towing. Remember to always ask for Andy's Towing. They'll get you going.
0: The Kelly Jordan Show on Wild Country 99 is brought to you by the great people at C&D Granite. And all week long, Brian Riley, you're holding it down.
2: Locking it down. Yeah, locking it down.
0: Thanks to Hanson Paving, we have your tickets to go on our WeFest Fun Bus to go see Thomas Rhett Friday of WeFest.
2: Which, if you've never seen Thomas Rhett, brother puts on a show.
0: He does. High energy.
2: Yeah, he comes out running. Like, he's literally sprinting on stage. No wonder why he's so sweaty.
0: And then, of course, the Fun Bus is an absolute blast. The ride up to WeFest is one of my favorite parts of all of WeFest.
2: And that's the one you're hosting, too.
0: Yeah, that one and the one on Saturday.
2: So. Well, and
0: I'll probably be on yours.
2: Yeah, you're going to join me on Thursday, too, brother.
0: You know, just to oversee everything, you know? But, yeah, the ride up there is so fun because it reminds me of what an airplane flight must be like to Vegas. Everyone's excited. Everyone's ready to go.
2: Yeah. There's just more coolers on the bus to WeFest than there are in an airplane.
0: Yeah, you can bring drinks right on the bus.
2: It's an absolute blast.
0: We do some toasts, possibly play some games that I screw up all the time.
2: Yeah, that's all right. That's usual.
0: But 8:15 all week long, or 8:20, somewhere in there.
2: Right.
0: Brian Riley is going to have your tickets to go to WeFest. This will be on Friday to see Thomas Rhett.
2: It's going
0: to
2: be awesome.
0: It's all thanks to our friends over at Hanson Paving. They've become a huge part of the show and of the radio station, so we thank them. And this is the Kelly Jordan Show, and it is brought to you by C&D Granite on Wild Country 99.
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20: up. They get me up every morning. Wake
3: up. The Kelly Jordan Show.

0: paid for an extra app with her dinner, but all her greedy friends got their grubby mitts on them and ate her app when she wanted it just for herself when they ordered food the other day. She wants to know, was she wrong for being upset because her friends got all up in her food when she wanted it just for herself?
1: I get it.
0: 320-656-9453. We got a few people sitting on hold. What's up?
2: How close of friends these people were to her that she went out to eat with, I personally would never just assume I could just jump right in and start eating someone else's appetizers unless it's a super close friend of mine. Yeah, I would not feel comfortable just eating someone's extra food that they ordered.
0: All of us being from the Midwest, we do a few things well. And leaving food for other people is something we do well.
1: We leave one thing for everybody else.
0: There's always like one mozzie stick left, one slice of pizza left.
2: Who,
0: you know?
2: Who's going to eat it? Who wants it? Yeah.
0: Yeah, one wing left. We're very good at that.
1: No one wants to be that person.
2: No one wants to be that person, exactly.
0: So the question is she wrong, though?
2: No, I don't think she's wrong. I would be
0: Steve. Well, thank you so much for the call this morning.
2: Thanks. Bye.
0: Bye. Good morning. Hello.
3: So I just think that usually when somebody buys an app, it means share.
0: Oh, and okay.
3: So it's usually like if I'm at a business, you know, go for drinks after work type thing.
0: Yes.
3: Someone buys a couple apps and we all just kind of share it. And they're like, yeah, I'm willing to just buy some apps and throw it on my tab. I like everybody here. Let's just celebrate. Let's have some apps before we eat.
0: But what if you're super hungry?
3: So then that's where she needs to speak up to everybody and say, hey, you guys, I'm super hungry. I don't mean to be a pig here, but I'm just going to buy an app for myself. Or do all of you want to go in on several apps?
0: A simple conversation would have solved this problem is what you're saying.
3: Exactly.
0: Okay. That's what I think, too. You got to get everyone up to speed. You can't assume.
1: Here's the thing. She paid the money for it, though. That's her. Like, you pay the money for it. You want what you paid for.
0: Yep.
3: Then she should have communicated and said, hey, you guys, I'm going to buy an app for myself along with my meal. And just because I'm super hungry.
1: And you guys can eat my leftover, my scraps, if I have any.
0: If there's any left, you can have them.
1: You can have a little.
3: No, they're cold
0: and congealed. And
1: my saliva's all over half of them.
0: So you're saying a simple conversation would have solved this problem?
3: Yep.
0: And she's wrong for assuming that everyone just knew what she wanted.
3: She's wrong for not communicating it properly beforehand.
0: All right. Well, we appreciate the call this morning. Thank you.
3: Thank you. Bye.
0: I love if people ask me, hey, how was your day at work today? Well, we really dug into some deep problems.
1: It was a problem. It really was.
0: Like paying for apps that you don't actually get to eat.
1: It's nonsense.
0: Any texts coming in, Brian?
1: Oh, we got a lot of texts coming in. Becca texting in, also saying that, oh boy, now it's not popping up. All my stuff. Becca's saying that she's not wrong at all. She paid for it. She gets the say if anyone gets anything.
0: Okay.
1: And that's what I'm saying. Michael's saying, you know, it's not that big of a deal. You know, I think she's wrong. Sounds like an appetizer that should have been shared. But here's the part that throws me for a loop.
0: Okay.
1: If you paid $20 and I paid $10,
0: yeah,
1: and we all eat the same amount of food.
0: That's not cool.
1: That's not fair.
0: Right.
1: And look, I get life isn't fair sometimes, but come on now.
0: Dang, some of these texts are brutal.
1: Yeah, Matt texting in, this Am I Wrong was made for Brian. Come on now.
0: Well, it is, because it has to deal with food. I like Chris's text coming in. Someone steals my bleeping mozz sticks, I'm stabbing their hand with a fork. My food, leave it alone. I do hate sharing food, too. I hate sharing food.
1: I'll share if it's like spinach artichoke dip.
0: Yeah.
1: Like, if you eat a whole pile of spinach artichoke dip by yourself, looks gross.
0: Even with my wife, like, if it's a sandwich or a burger or something, I'm not sharing it. I don't want your teeth touching my food.
1: Right.
0: Yeah. Your hand, like, dip, yeah, fine. Mozzie stick, you can remove it from the situation. But a sandwich or even, like pasta, I don't know. I just don't like it.
1: Could you imagine sitting at a table and someone go, oh, that looks good, and they grab your sandwich and take a bite of it quick, being like, oh, yeah, that is. I should have ordered that instead.
0: I used to have people get so mad mad at me because I was like, no, you're not taking a bite of my burger. That's disgusting. Your plaque all over my burger. I don't want that.
1: To be honest, I've never hung out with someone that wanted a bite from my burger.
0: I did. I used to hang out with some poor people.
1: It's, all right. It sounds like it.
0: Should we give Lynn her judgment? I mean, I think we kind of know where we're at here.
1: I mean, it's a lot of people. Her friends are definitely in the wrong from a 320 number coming in. Bab saying she's not wrong. It's kind of a split call here.
0: All right. We're 50-50 on this. I'm sorry for all the texts that came in. I didn't expect to get this many text messages on this.
1: Hey, dude, when you talk about food and you talk about your own personal space,
0: yeah,
1: it's valuable.
0: All right, let's give Lynn her judgment here. You think so?
1: Come on.
0: All right, Lynn, you heard all the calls. You heard all the texts. Your judgment today, and am I wrong? Most people don't think she's wrong, no. Brian Riley.
1: Maybe a little dramatic.
0: Right, yeah. Are you okay with that, Lynn, that you're not wrong, but maybe being a little dramatic?
4: Well, I would like to point out that I totally agree that I definitely sound like I'm being dramatic, but I have gone for help with the thing I'm being dramatic about instead of being dramatic in public. So hopefully yes. I get some brownie points for that.
0: That's good.
1: You kept it all in until Monday or Tuesday.
0: So what are you going to do now? What's the next course of action? Are you going to ask everybody to pony up a couple of bucks or what?
4: No, the thing is, like, I'm not upset about the money. It was like I was hungry and I wanted my food. So I think, I don't know, I think in the future, I mean, maybe this is sounding dramatic, I might just make an order from the restaurant separately or something like that. Or if I really just need to make a big announcement about it, maybe I'll make a big, or maybe I'll just, if I want separate mozzarella sticks, I'll buy another thing for the group to, you know, keep them at bay like wild dogs while I have my other one over here or something.
1: I am such a fan of the Midwest passive aggressive team.
0: Right.
1: Like, instead of causing a drop, I'll just order my own. Right.
0: Or order more for the group so that you can, like, you're going to chaff and redirect.
1: Whatever you got to do to get your amount, because you don't want to leave that place being like, man, I'm still hungry, and then have to spend even more money on top of it.
4: Yeah.
1: That I can get behind.
0: And now I'm craving mozzie sticks.
1: Yeah. Oh, man, they do sound good, don't they?
0: But I know where I'm not going to get any.
4: You want to all go out? We can all go out and trauma bond with some mozzarella sticks, and I will buy them for the group.
0: Let's go to the American Legion where Brian Riley works and make him fire up the deep fryer for us.
1: Fryers don't turn on until 5.
4: Oh my gosh, I'm down. No, they're so down.
1: Look, don't let Kelly fool you. You'll be very upset when the fryers aren't turned on.
0: Yeah, you're going to leave hungry. That's for dang sure. I left there starving.
4: Oh, no.
0: But Lynn, I'm glad you at least got some answers today. And am I wrong? And next time, I hope that you get to enjoy your mozzie sticks.
4: Thank you. I really appreciate all your help, and thank you to everybody who called in.
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0: What is a weird or extreme way that either you got punished as a kid or you've had to punish your own children with? Brian, you said you saw one?
1: Dude, so I've seen a lot of different punishments, right? You see, especially you go to a store, kids are going crazy.
0: Yeah.
1: Mom and dad just like, hey.
0: They're burnt out. They don't have it in them anymore.
1: And I don't know what it is. When you go to a restaurant, you usually, especially around dinner time, if kids go, they're sprinting around the bar. So yesterday, me and a buddy went out to dinner. And there was a little kid, a couple kids, they were just running.
0: Oh.
1: Running amok.
0: I would not allow that in my house.
1: And of course, you know, you have people that are like, okay, they're kids, do whatever. Well, mom was not having any part of this.
0: Good mom.
1: I have never seen a punishment like this in public before. So the mom, from the other side of the bar, first yells the child's name out loud.
0: Yeah.
1: And I'm like, oh, yeah.
0: It's on.
1: It's about to go down. The child now walking, head down, slunched, like knows they're in trouble.
0: Yep.
1: They had to go to the corner next to the ATM machine and count to 100.
0: Like between the ATM machine and the wall?
1: Like there was like one little corner and it was right next to the ATM and the wall. And they had to count to 100. This kid may be like 6. I don't even know if they know how to count that high.
0: Got to 30 and then got confused?
1: I was sitting, that kid was in the corner for a solid almost 5 minutes, probably trying to count to 100. And I tell you what. The bar settled down real quick.
0: I bet it got results, man.
1: It got results. I understand, like, hey, knock it off, sit down, whatever.
0: Yeah.
1: Stand in the corner. There was one guy that went and got cash while the kid's standing in the corner, counting to 100. He's probably just like, what's happening right now?
0: What kind of place is this?
1: I don't get what's going on here. One of the, I mean, not the worst punishment I've ever seen.
0: Right.
1: One of the wilder ones that I had seen in public.
0: I think that, like, when I was a kid, the only wild punishment we ever got, like, my mom would spank us with a wooden spoon. We would definitely have that going
1: on. Yeah.
0: But one time, I forget what we were doing. And my dad came and took the door off of our bedroom.
1: Heck yeah.
0: Because I have no clue what we were doing that warranted that retaliation.
1: Right.
0: But I'll never forget him coming with that screwdriver and just popping the hinges off the door. And for like 3 days, we didn't have a door.
1: Can't do anything.
0: And that door was the only barrier we had between the smoke and us parents.
1: Just, you know? Inhalation afterwards.
0: Just taking it right to the lung. But that was like maybe the wildest punishment we ever got.
1: My mom... Like, growing up, we didn't really get punished often. We just got yelled at. Like, living with a Mexican mother.
0: Yep.
1: The furiosity of some things, it gets ratcheted up. And my mom's 4'11". So growing up, we were all smaller there. At that time, she had the authority.
0: Yeah.
1: And she would do this thing. I bet you your wife's family does it. She would take off a shoe. Like a slipper or a flip flop, and then they would say what they're going to do with the flip flop and or slipper if you don't act up. And the thing is, every once in a while, you got the slipper or the flip flop.
0: Oh yeah, from across the room.
1: I've
0: seen like my wife's aunts and stuff throw.
1: Oh yeah,
0: the chancla. It's a flip flop. It's called a chancla.
1: Mm-hmm.
0: Bam.
1: Yeah, an unbelievable aim. Every single time without fail, they smoke you 9 times out of 10. And my mom would do that too. She would just take the shoe off and be like, do you want to do this? And I'd be like, no, I'm good.
0: Yeah.
1: I understand where this is going. I don't need this in my life.
0: If you ever want to see what a Mexican parent is like, watch a George Lopez comedy special because he is so spot on with that.
1: I think it's called Mexican American or something like that.
0: I'm not sure.
1: That one is to a T exactly what it needs to be when it comes to... a Mexican family.
0: This texter says this is funny. This texter says if we fought as kids, we had to sit on the couch and hold hands. Also, if we acted out in church, we had to practice church when we got home, sit quietly on the couch for half an hour with dad glaring at us the whole time.
1: That's fantastic, dude.
0: I like they called it practice church.
1: That is so fantastic.
0: Here, we got some people sitting on hold. What do you got?
2: You guys are talking about punishment for certain things, and I swear my mom had the best thing growing up.
0: Okay, what was it?
2: And we just had the entire breaker to our bedroom turned off.
0: Like the electricity?
2: So there was no power to anything, no TV, no radio, no PlayStation. It was a lesson well learned, though, because, you know, as kids, you're like, well, I'll just go to my bedroom. I've got my PlayStation. I've got my TV. I've got the radio. It was none of that. You have a book and you have a candle, and that was life.
0: Dang.
1: Yes, it's the 1800s at your house at that moment.
0: I love how you hit the breaker. Thank you so much for the call. You said you had to punish your kids in a weird way?
3: I was a single mom quite a few years ago, and my kids were out of control, and I worked 55 hours a week.
0: Right.
3: And I kept ragging on them to help clean the house and do stuff. Well, they didn't, and it was around Christmas time, and they pushed my button, so I showed them everything that they were going to get for Christmas, and I told them they were not going to get it Christmas. I took it all back to the store, took the Christmas tree down, and they got up Christmas morning expecting Christmas, and it wasn't there.
0: Oh, my God. That breaks my heart almost. The question is, though, did it work?
3: They changed their attitude 100%.
0: I bet they did.
1: This is the most ruthless punishment, baby, on planet Earth.
0: I can just think of my kid's sad face. Oh, my God. That's a tough mom right there.
1: Oof.
0: She gets results, though. All right, we want to hear about your weird punishments, either that you've given to your kids or that you've received. 320-656-9453.
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0: right, so what are some odd punishments that either you got as a kid or you've given to your children? 320-656-9453. What's up?
1: I got one that happened to me when I was younger. I was riding with my grandma and my grandpa and my uncle, and I was one of those kids at that age that I kept asking, are we there yet? Are we there yet?
0: Right.
1: And my grandpa said, if you ask me that one more time, you will get out and you will walk. Well, here I was. Are we there yet? He actually pulled the car over on the highway, opened the door, moved the seat forward, and he said, get out.
0: Did you get out?
1: I got out, and he actually took off down the highway.
0: No way.
2: Oh my God. For how long was he gone?
1: He wasn't gone too long, but, I mean, it was enough to scare the crap out of me. And then he came back, and he rolled the window down, and he says, are you going to shut up now? Yeah.
2: Now, how many times?
1: I did not say.
2: Now, how many times on a road trip since then have you asked, are we there yet?
1: None.
2: Yeah.
0: It got results.
2: Yeah, scared you straight.
0: That's that old school discipline, man. That's that old school discipline.
2: They don't mess around at all.
1: That was very old school discipline.
0: Oh, my gosh. Hey, thank you so much for the call this morning.
1: Yep.
0: Bye. Good morning. What's up?
3: Hey, so when I was about 8 or 9 years old, I stole one of my dad's cigarettes, and I was standing out in the front yard trying to act cool in front of my friends, acting like I was smoking it. Never lit it.
0: Yeah.
3: My dad found out. He made me smoke a whole cigar.
0: Oh!
3: I got so sick. And here, 40-some years later, 50-some years later, I'm still a smoker.
0: Yeah.
3: And I didn't know you weren't supposed to inhale it.
0: Oh, God.
2: Oh, gross, dude.
0: We appreciate the call this morning. Thank you.
3: Yep, bye.
0: We got some texts rolling in, I know, Brian.
2: Dude, there's some good texts that are rolling in. Terry saying, we never got spanked, but we always got poked in the forehead. Bonk, right then and there.
0: Wonk.
2: Now, Jenna said, my mom used to put me and my sister in the same oversized shirt, sit on the couch, and then sit on the couch until we got along.
0: Oh, dang, that would have been torture for me and my brothers.
2: Marilyn said the same thing. She said she used to do the same thing.
0: With an oversized shirt?
2: Grab her husband's oversized t-shirt, put it in there, and be like, all right, you two figure it out.
0: God, I'm so lucky. My kids never fought, never acted up. I never had to do any of this stuff.
2: A 952 number saying, my kids run laps either around the house or they run down the hill to stop that's about 100 yards away from the house and then back up to the house.
0: That's good. Burn them out.
2: Just make them use a little exercise.
0: Wear them out, yeah.
2: Nick saying, my daughter went through a lying stage. We told her if she was going to act ugly on the inside, she can be pretty on the outside. We made her wear her brother's ugly boy clothes. That was the game plan all the way through.
0: That's great.
2: Teresa saying, when the kids were little, we would threaten if they missed the bus that I would follow them in my car as they walked to school. Keep that in mind. We were 18 miles from the school. We never missed the bus.
0: Oh,
2: never
0: my
2: once.
0: Goodness. I love this, man.
2: Dude, that is unbelievable.
0: There's nothing funnier to me than fed up parents.
2: Oh, 100%.
0: Because it's just, like, you have this person who you dedicate all your time, all your money, all your energy to, and they're just so disrespectful. And sometimes you just can't take it.
2: Oh, this is-

0: brutal. So when I was a kid, my mom would take away my bucket of crayons and put it on out of reach because I loved coloring.
1: Torture.
0: Grab your
1: torture.
0: Coloring book. You just can't do anything with it. You're just like, oh, dang it, dude.
1: We got another person sitting on hold. What's up?
2: So I like to change the Wi-Fi password on them.
1: Oh, that's cool. Ruthless.
2: Yeah. It gets their attention really quick. And and then I give them clues to help them figure out what the new Wi-Fi password is. And yeah, they have to figure it out.
0: So, like, how do you give them clues? Like, what do you...
2: Honestly, I usually take them from the crossword puzzle in the newspaper.
1: What? That's genius. Oh, my gosh, that's genius.
2: They're not looking there.
1: Now, here's the thing, though. If you're constantly changing it, how the heck do you know what your Wi-Fi password is?
2: I have that little app in my phone where you have to, like, save your password because I can't remember anything. So I have to, like, constantly retype it and hope it's the current one.
1: Oh, man.
2: I'm always punishing myself, too, but...
0: No, couldn't the kids just go to, like, the newspaper and, like, look up the clues and then find the answers that way?
2: I mean, they could.
1: Yeah.
0: But they still haven't done it yet. Clearly don't know how to use a newspaper.
1: Right.
0: It's old tech.
2: Right, exactly. They're just frustrated that the Wi-Fi is down, and they're like, ah!
1: Yeah. So, yeah, they can't go look at it
2: online.
1: Otherwise,
2: they would have Googled it. Exactly.
1: Yeah. Wow.
0: That's like smart and ruthless all at the same time.
1: Right. Like, this is a great idea. This is actually a great idea for parents. Like, say your kids get a bad history grade or something. You change the password and give them a clue from it. Oh, man, that's genius.
2: Oh, yeah. Notes help you study.
1: How many times do you think you've changed your Wi-Fi password because of the kids?
2: I'd say, like, maybe half dozen, give or take.
1: Okay. Not too bad, then.
0: No.
2: Yeah. It's not terrible. Like, it's a last resort to get everybody's attention when they, you know, when you try, like, all the other ways and no one's doing what you asked. You're like, okay.
1: Yeah.
2: So they've sort of figured it out after a couple of times.
1: That's definitely like, oh, creative. That's a good one.
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1: 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And all week long, Brian Riley, you're holding it down.
0: Locking it down. Yeah, locking it down.
1: Thanks to Hanson Paving, we have your tickets to go on our WeFest Fun Bus to go see Thomas Rhett Friday of WeFest.
0: Which, if you've never seen Thomas Rhett, brother puts on a show.
1: He does. High energy.
0: Yeah, he comes out running. Like, he's literally sprinting on stage. No wonder why he's so sweaty.
1: And then, of course, the Fun Bus is an absolute blast. The ride up to WeFest is one of my favorite parts of all of WeFest.
0: And that's the one you're hosting, too.
1: Yeah, that one and the one on Saturday.
0: So, well,
1: and I'll probably be on yours.
0: Yeah, you're going to join me on Thursday, too, brother.
1: You know, just to oversee everything, you know? But, yeah, the ride up there is so fun because it reminds me of what an airplane flight must be like to Vegas. Everyone's excited. Everyone's ready to go.
0: Yeah. There's just more coolers on the bus to WeFest than there are in an airplane.
1: Yeah, you can bring drinks right on the bus.
0: It's an absolute blast.
1: We do some toasts, possibly play some games that I screw up all the time.
0: Yeah, that's all right. That's usual.
1: But 8:15 all week long, or 8:20, somewhere in there.
0: Right.
1: Brian Riley is going to have your tickets to go to WeFest. This will be on Friday to see Thomas Rhett.
0: It's going
1: to
0: be awesome.
1: It's all thanks to our friends over at Hanson Paving. They've become a huge part of the show and of the radio station, so we thank them. And this is the Kelly Jordan Show, and it is brought to you by C&D Granite on Wild Country 99.
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0: The Kelly Jordan Show.
1: Brian, banana, fan for firing. That's the name game.
2: That was cool.
1: That's fire.
2: Yeah. You should do that every time.
1: Fire right there. But it is time to play the name game.
2: That was heat.
1: We've grabbed Jake Judd from our newsroom because Jennifer Leverins is not here today. And all right, Brian, how does the name game work and what is the topic today?
2: So the name game is simple. I'm going to give you a broad topic and then there's subtopics. Okay, your job is to guess the other topic off the little clues that I give you.
1: Jake Judd, you think you got what it takes?
3: I think I got what it takes. I'm hoping. Right.
2: So since the Masters is going on today, it's Masters clues. So name the golf term or golf related thing for the Masters based off the clues that I give you today.
1: Okay. I'm cooked.
2: No, you'll be fine. You'll be fine, dude.
1: All right, here we go.
2: As long as you have a base level knowledge, you'll be fine.
1: Ooh.
2: All right, here we go. Clue number one in the name game. Jacket. Grass. Winner.
1: Kelly. Oh, damn.
2: Five.
1: Green.
2: Kelly Jordan with one.
3: Oh, wow.
1: I was going to say, okay. No, I'm not even going to say because I might be save that one for later.
2: Yeah,
3: too easy, to be honest, but
1: So did I.
3: Because I'm like, well, green jacket,
1: yeah. Look,
2: Jake's first time playing the game. You're not a sports guy.
1: Yeah.
2: Trying to help the crowd here.
3: No, it's okay. Let's go.
1: Yeah, thank you for that. I'm ready.
2: One point for Kelly Jordan, no points for Jake Judd.
1: As long as I'm on the board, that's all I care about.
2: Five left. Name the golf master's term based off the clues that I give you. Wasteland.
4: Oh, God.
2: Hazard.
3: Sand trap. Jake.
2: Dip.
3: Sand trap.
2: That's not the word I'm...
1: Dang it!
2: I mean, yeah, you're right. I'll give it to you. I'll give you the point. It's not the word I was looking for. Bunker was the word.
3: It's the exact same thing.
1: It's his first time in here. We'll give it to him.
2: Yeah, and he's just throwing out answers without...
1: Your name is your buzzer, Jake.
2: I forgot to tell you that.
3: Is it just one guess per? Like,
2: one
3: if I guess wrong?
2: Yeah, okay. Wrong, you're done.
3: Okay.
1: But that doesn't mean I get the point. It just means that
2: you're done.
3: Yep.
1: One to one.
2: Here we go. Name the golf master's term based off the clue that I gave you. Here we go. The word is club. Attendant.
1: Kelly.
2: Kelly.
1: Caddy?
2: Caddy!
3: Yeah, I couldn't get it quick enough.
1: Holy cow.
2: Looper, shack, and bag were also a part of it.
1: Caddy shack. Okay.
3: And the bag.
2: Yeah, here you go.
1: Okay.
2: Kelly, 2 points. Jake Judd, only one here in the name game.
3: I've got the game down now. I'm fired now. Let's do this.
1: No one's more surprised than me.
2: All right, here we go. Name the golf / masters term based off the clues that I give you. Hole. Bloom. Pink. Spring. Flower.
1: Oh, dang.
2: Hole. Bloom. Pink.
1: Kelly, Happy Gilmore.
2: No, it's not Happy Gilmore. It's not Happy Gilmore.
1: Didn't he play in the Masters?
3: I'll guess, Jake, is it the tee box? Is that what we're talking about, the different terms?
2: Not the tee box.
1: I'm looking for
2: azalea.
3: Oh,
2: the azalea plants
3: that's the name of a hole, isn't
2: it? The azalea plants on the first hole.
3: Mm-hmm.
1: On every golf course?
2: At Augusta National.
3: Augusta National, okay. They name all the holes after plants or trees.
2: There you go.
1: Ah, dang. That was a deep cut on that.
2: I tried to help you out there. Nobody gets the points there. So, Kelly Jordan, you still have the lead.
1: Still have the lead.
2: Jake Judd trailing by one.
1: Jake, is that sweat I see on your forehead?
3: Yes, it is.
2: A little nervous. Here we go. Two more. Name the golf / masters term based off the clues that I give you. Gallery. Historic. Private. Tradition.
3: Jake.
2: Yeah.
3: Country club?
2: It is not
3: country club.
2: Gallery. Historic. Tradition. Private. Georgia.
1: Is it Kelly?
2: Kelly.
1: Is it Augusta?
2: Augusta is
3: dang
2: the correct answer. Augusta is the correct answer.
1: How the hell am I doing?
3: I should have waited one more.
2: One more.
3: Georgia would have got it. Yeah, Georgia. 100%. Augusta.
1: I was going to say Augusta, but I was like, I'm not even sure if that's a thing.
2: You animal.
3: it's the sportsman community.
1: Man, I got the Holy Spirit this morning.
2: Technically, Kelly Jordan clinches this thing.
3: Yeah,
2: three.
3: I can't win.
2: Jake Judd only has one, but we got one more to go.
1: Yeah, let's do it.
2: Redemption, Jake Judd. Here we go.
1: Red Dirt Redemption.
2: Name the golf / masters term based off the clues that I give you. Green. Lag. Roll.
1: Kelly.
2: Cut. Is not cut.
1: Ah, dang it.
2: Green. Lag. Roll. Break. Cup.
3: Putting? Jake, putting?
2: Putting. putting putter. That is the correct answer. Oh, that is 100% the correct answer.
3: All right.
2: So, Jake Dunn, you get the point. Unfortunately, though,
1: too little, too late.
2: Mr. Sportsman himself, Kelly Jordan, catching them dubs.
1: See, that's what I do. I set it up and make you guys think I don't know anything about sports.
3: I feel like I got hustled.
1: And then when I come in, when I need to know, it's like, oh, look at that. Lucky me.
2: Good thing I put my money on Kelly Jordan to win this one. Jake, give me that 20 whenever we're done here.
1: Well, thank you, Jake.
3: It's coming. It's coming.
1: Hey, we appreciate
3: you take a check.
2: From you, no.
1: Make it out to cash.
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0: The Kelly Jordan Show.

0: If you have a friend with a decent amount of money, should you always expect them to pick up the tab when you go out to eat? Now, I say no on this, right? Mm. But here's what happened the other day. So we're out and we're having, this is like the band parents, the marching band parents got together the other night.
1: Mm-hmm.
0: And we went to a bar. We had something to eat and had a couple of drinks, right?
1: Okay.
0: Now, I would say that my wife, me and my wife's total probably came to, I don't know, probably $70 with food and a couple of drinks and everything. And at the end of the night, you know, one of the parents is this private pilot that I talk about all the time. And I'm not bragging like, hey, I know a private pilot, but... Right.
1: You're not getting free flights or anything.
0: Hell no. And I don't even think the dude really likes me all that much. Although he did have me over to his house for whiskey one time.
1: Whoa.
0: So maybe he does like me. I don't know.
1: Besties.
0: But anyway, so the check comes and I told the waitress, I was like, yeah, just, you know, us two and those two, because they were the only two parents left, right?
1: Yeah.
0: So, and it was him and his wife. He just throws down his card and goes, I got the whole thing.
1: Dang.
0: And as a grown man, I didn't like it. I felt like Tony Soprano. When he got mad when Meadow's boyfriend paid for his dinner.
1: For the tab, yeah.
0: I felt like that. I wasn't mad, but I was like, this kind of changes our relationship. Like, I didn't ask you to pay. I didn't want... Now I feel like the poor kid who you have to pay for. And I'm sure he was just doing a nice gesture.
1: I think so.
0: And my wife said maybe he thinks that people expect him to pay because he's got a lot of money. The guy flies celebrities all over the place.
1: Right.
0: So maybe he's got a ton of money and he just thinks that people expect him to pay. So that's why I was wondering, when you have a lot of money, or if you know someone that has a lot of money, should they pick up the tab when you go out to eat?
1: Ooh. I think it depends. I really do.
0: Right?
1: I think it depends on A, if they invited you or not.
0: Well, it was just a band parent get together. So it was no invite. It was just like, hey, should we get together and start talking about band season?
1: Now, do you think it's one of those, I get this one, you get the next one type
0: God,
1: of thing?
0: God, I hope not.
1: Maybe you gotta go to. You gotta
0: I
1: go
0: can't somewhere. Afford to get his.
1: You guys want to meet up at Little Caesars today? We can. I'll buy the tab. I'll
0: that guy.
1: That
0: he does not drink cheap whiskey on the rocks. Let me tell you that much now. So I hope I don't have to pick up his tab.
1: Maybe he saw your tab and he's like, what's
0: yeah, it's nothing.
1: He's like, we got regular beer. Yeah. All right, yeah, you can throw that on my.
0: Couple
1: tab.
0: Of White Claws. I can go ahead and swing this.
1: I can hold that down, no problem.
0: Look at Eric saying that's how the rich stay rich. Never pick up another person's tab. Unless, look at Kevin saying tax deduction. Now, he very well could have done that because I think he does own, like, some side businesses as well. So maybe it was like, oh, I took these guys out to dinner. Here's a tax deduction.
1: Now, Chris has a great question.
0: Yeah.
1: Was that same guy there when you got stuck with the tab a while back?
0: Oh, I forgot when I got stuck with the tab.
1: Remember when you got stuck? Yeah, you got stuck with the tab because nobody else, you were like, oh, yeah, I guess I'll pay for it.
0: Maybe he's trying to pay you back for that time. It very well could be, but I wish then he would have been like, there's no way he remembers. That was like a year ago almost, I think, when I got stuck with the tab. Because that's when the waitress came to the table, and I was like, oh, you can just put it all on one. And then everyone thought that then I was just going to pay for the whole thing.
1: Now,
0: it ended up being like, I think it was like a $200 tab or something.
1: Good for you, dude. Good for you.
0: No, it hurt. It hurt, dude.
1: Wow, you win some, you lose some. Now, Lynn texting in, have a good friend that has a lot of money, and he tries to pay every time also. But we alternate, like he'll pay one time, we'll pay another time. So I think they aren't expected to pay, but if you alternate like that, it seems like it's a little bit better.
0: It does. And it made me feel like a little kid, though. Like I couldn't afford to go out and someone had to pay for me. I didn't like it.
1: Maybe he's like a real friend, though.
0: It could be.
1: Because, you know, well, I mean, I was going to say maybe, you know, it's like when you have friends and you hang out with them, but you, anyways, you get friends and they're like, oh, I'll get it this time. Like, if you don't have money, they'll be like, yeah, don't worry about it. I'll get it this time.
0: Right.
1: Maybe it's that. Maybe he's just like your best friend. Maybe he thinks you're best friends.
0: I don't know. He was trying to get me to get out of this job and become a plumber, though. He was like, dude, it's not going to last. He's like, you need to get down there and sign the books and join the plumbers.
1: He heard our podcast one time.
0: I was like, okay.
1: He must have heard the podcast once. It was like, all right, these guys.
0: I was like, does he not know I went to school for HVAC?
1: I can't get a plumbing certificate. I already got one.
0: But that was my question this morning. Do you think that when you hang out with somebody with money, or if you have money, are you expected to pick up the tab, or should you expect them to? Like, let's go to the next level. Let's go Taylor Swift.
1: Okay.
0: You're hanging out with Taylor Swift. Billionaire.
1: Yeah.
0: Do you expect her to pick up the tab?
1: I mean, if we go to a TGI Fridays, no.
0: But if you go to...
1: But if Taylor Swift invited you to, like...
0: A Ruth's Chris steakhouse.
1: Yeah, or like an Outback steakhouse. Fine. Yeah, Ruth's Chris. We'll go with that one. If they invite you there, I feel like if it's a nicer place that maybe is out of your comfort zone...
0: Yeah.
1: then yes, they should.
0: Look at this, Jason texting in. They shouldn't be expected to. We have a couple that is very well-to-do, and we buy here and there, too, but they tend to buy more. I always tell them he doesn't have to do that, and he says, I want to. And maybe that's another thing. When you have the money, maybe it feels good.
1: But sometimes it might just be like they're just being a good person. Like, you've had people over at your house,
0: yep.
1: And you've hosted, you've made food,
0: you
1: buy drinks.
0: I go all out.
1: Like, you go all out for it. And, I mean, doing all that, probably not the cheapest thing in the world, especially depending on how many people go there. So maybe he's like, well, hey, you know, he has us over there. He does this. And, you know, let me pick up the tab for him every once in a while. Maybe he's just being courteous this time.
0: It could be. But say you know somebody that's on that next level of rich where you're talking millions and millions.
1: Yeah.
0: Do you expect them to pick up the tab when you go out? If you go to a nice place, you know, again, you're hanging out with Taylor Swift. Do you expect her to get the beers?
1: I've never once expected anyone to ever pay for me.
0: Okay.
1: I guess the only time would be... And I don't even expect it anymore. It's like my parents. Like if I went out to eat, like if it was me and my brother and we went out to eat with my parents.
0: Right.
1: Like I don't say I would expect it, but my dad just always pays.
0: Right. That's kind of the dad thing.
1: Dad thing. Like I'll just pay for everybody.
0: No matter how old my kids are, I'll always pick up the tab.
1: Right. So it's like I think that is where the only time I've ever, I don't like saying assume that you're going to pick up the tab, but it just happens every time.
0: I mean, my daughter's going to school for journalism, so I'm going to be picking up tabs for the rest of my life.
1: She's going to be living with you, dude. What are you talking about?
0: She's not going to have a good job.
1: You're going to be picking up her rent as well.
0: Well, let's do this. We got someone sitting on hold. We got a lot of texts coming in. We're going to get to your guys' texts, so thank you for texting in. And we got someone sitting on hold who says they lost a friend. They've lost many friendships over this exact same thing.
1: Oh.
0: So we'll get her on the phone next as well. So when you're out with somebody who's super rich, do you expect them to pick up the tab?
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on the Kelly Jordan Show. How you doing? It's Brian Riley, and of course, Kelly Jordan Show off this week. He's out on vacation, but that doesn't mean we're not giving away stuff. We've got WeFest Fun Bus passes for you. Day number two to go see Thomas Rhett. All right, we got keywords for you all week long. All you have to do, text them in. 99 texts are going to be getting on that bus, and you're going to be riding up there to WeFest. We've got the food. We've got fun. We've got everything that you're going to want to be a part of. All right, so text the keyword right now, which is burn, B-U-R-N, to 320-656-9453. Keyword again is burn, B-U-R-N, like Crash and Burn, one of Thomas Rhett's songs. You get what I mean. All right, so text that keyword one more time, burn, B-U-R-N, 656-9453, and you could be going to WeFest 2026, day number two, riding on that WeFest fun bus.

0: So we were talking earlier, if you go out with somebody who's rich, do you expect them to pick up the tab? And we're talking about rich, rich. You know what I'm saying? Not someone who's going to hurt them if they have to pick up a tab.
1: Right.
0: But you're out with Taylor Swift. Do they pick up the tab? Or you're out with a multimillionaire. And the reason why we're bringing this up is because this pilot that I know picked up the tab the other day, and I felt icky about it. I felt gross about it. Then I saw his wife yesterday at like a band concert, and I was like, now our relationship feels different. But anyway.
1: You just go out to eat now, you'll be like, you got this?
0: Yeah. This one? I'm just going to get up and leave when the check comes. Yeah, anyway, so you say that this that you're in this situation a lot about having to pick up the tab?
2: Well, that's actually a pretty, it's pretty close to home for me and my husband. We're pretty well off, and our friends know that.
0: Okay.
2: And I always get the sense that our friends are expecting us to pick up the tab when we go out. No. It's not that our friends are also well off, but we're really well off.
0: Say it, girl. Hey, say it. Be proud of that money.
1: Now, do you always pick up the tab, or what's the, like, is it on occasion?
2: We do for special occasions, like, you know, for somebody's birthday or whatever like that. But honestly, you know, my husband and I are of the opinion, you know, you order a thing, you pay for it. I mean,
0: when you
2: pretty
0: say
2: simple, but.
0: When you say well off, are we talking, hold on now, because I want to know, like, does picking up the tab even affect you? Like, are you saying, like, well off in the millions?
2: Yeah.
0: Okay. What's wrong with asking that?
1: I don't know if you can ask that.
0: I just did.
1: I know you did, but I don't know if you're supposed
0: and
1: to.
0: And I got an answer. She said yes. Hang on the line. I'm going to get your number real quick.
2: Only on your birthday.
0: Did you guys, when you first started making, or have you always had money, or did you earn your money?
2: Well, we have our own business. Well, actually, we have a small chain of businesses, and, you know, we built it up from the ground up, and it's doing very well, and we're really, really pleased, and, you know, we're doing very well.
0: Okay.
2: Which is nice. Honestly, I don't think it's fair for people to expect us to pick up the tab when it's, like I said, when it's not something special, an anniversary or birthday or something. And honestly, it's to the point where we don't really want to go out with friends all the time anymore because we have this weird feeling at the end of the dinner. They're like, awkward.
0: We used to call that my wallet is sewn into my pocket move. Like, you reach into your pocket like you're gonna pay, but
1: now here's a question for you. Say say you wanted to hang out with some friends and you invited them to a nice restaurant, okay, a good one.
2: Mm-hmm.
1: If you invite them, are you paying for them, or are you inviting them? It's same idea as, like, we're inviting you. If you can afford it, eat there.
2: Well, if we, you know, invite people to come with us, of course we're going to pay, because that's, you know, that's an invitation. But it's like, hey, you know, do y'all want to meet up somewhere and, you know.
1: Whatever else.
2: If it's,
1: okay.
2: If it's just a meetup or something, but if it's like an invitation, that's different.
0: Okay. You know,
2: or not.
1: Have you lost friends because of this?
2: Not yet. I don't think. There's a couple people we don't hear from very often anymore.
1: Oh.
2: I'm not sure that we've, you know, straight up lost friends.
1: Yeah.
0: Oof. You know what I think, Brian?
1: Forget them. You're flush with cash and who cares about friends?
0: Mo money, mo problem.
1: No, I mean, usually.
0: Mo money, mo problem.
1: Mace said it best, dude. Yeah. He nailed it.
0: Well, I mean, congratulations on all your success. I would love to lose friends over money. That would feel amazing.
2: But you know what? Here's the thing, though. If you lose the friends because of it,
1: they weren't really your friends to begin with.
0: Yeah.
2: Yeah, it's probably for the best, because you want people around you who are going to be, you know.
1: Well, right.
0: If you have
2: not weird, you know.
0: If you have an opening for friends, me and my wife are looking for some friends. And my wife is Hispanic. If you got some quota you're trying to fill.
2: Oh my God!
1: You are an absolute animal today, Kelly. I don't know where this is coming from.
0: I'm tired.
2: Dang,
0: of being
2: wow! Does she know that you say anything?
0: Nah. I mean, she knows she's Mexican, but. Oh, wow.
1: I can't believe it. This has turned into one of the wildest convos off the side.
0: Well, hey, congratulations on your success. And
2: thank you.
0: Sorry that your friends can't handle it.
2: Well, you know, if they can't handle it, then they weren't meant to be our friends in the first place.
1: There you go.
2: It kind of weeds them out for you.
0: You said it, girl. Thank you so much for the call this morning.
1: Man, we got texts blowing.
0: I'm shocked. Right, I didn't expect this many texts to come in. This is awesome.
1: Now, Ben texting in, that's BS, Brian. I always end up paying for my parents and my kids with a facepalm emoji. I will say this, and I texted back to Ben, tell them you work in radio. They never expect you to pick up the
0: tab. Hell no.
1: Never. They're actually like, oh, yeah, you want another drink? Get another one.
0: That's probably why that pilot paid, because that's why he's trying to get me to be a plumber, too, so I can pick up a tab once in a while.
1: Right, he heard your podcast, and he was like, hold on a second, Playo. Hold on. Susie's saying, my husband is all about principles. At least offer. He will usually pay, but at least offer to pay.
0: Yeah, that's true.
1: Like, pull out your card. Don't do the pocket tap, though, where you're like, where's my wallet?
0: Right, my wallet is sewn into my pocket.
1: At least show them that you have your wallet. At least pull out the card you were thinking about, even if you're going to get declined on that card. Mm-hmm. At least pull it out to make it seem like you had the gesture in mind. This person's saying, no name, please. My mother-in-law and father-in-law have a good chunk of money, and then when we go out to dinner with them individually, we try to pick up the tabs, and we try to do that every time.
0: Okay.
1: To answer the question in full, I would say, no, I don't expect them to pick up the tab, but like Brian said, if someone invites you to a Michelin star restaurant, ooh, I would tell them straight up, I don't have the money for that. And then most people usually say, that's okay. That's why I invited you, because I'm going to pay.
0: I got your back.
1: Right, and that actually does make a lot of sense.
0: Heck yeah.
1: 321 number texting in. My daughter wears a hat that says, put it on my dad's tab. You know what you got to do? You got to dine and dash. Just like have her sit there with that hat on like, oh, shoot, maybe I got to pick up the tab.
0: Did you see Misty's text? Misty said, I wish waiters would ask you right away when you sit down.
1: I'm shocked they don't.
0: Yeah.
1: Especially in a group like that. Like, hey, how are we doing this?
0: Yeah, I know. Usually they do.
1: Because it's easier for them to split it up. Now, I get it when it's just like, oh, just get 4 beers or whatever.
0: Yeah.
1: And like, hey,
0: yeah,
1: we'll run a tab.
0: Whack it up.
1: Now, when you had that happen, you guys didn't just have one solo tab, did you?
0: No, I don't know. She was like, well, she did come to the table and said, well, who had what? And I was like, oh, well, we had the...
1: Oh, so she did put it all on one tab.
0: It was kind of on her for not... Like, it was clear that it was a bunch of couples hanging out.
1: Right.
0: She was, and so she looked kind of angry when I told her that, but I was like, not my fault.
1: Now, here's one I really do like. This is from Jean. She said, my dad's childhood best friend did very well for himself, and him and my dad did a lot of hunting and fishing trips at his expense.
0: Yeah.
1: He said, I think he wanted my dad along on these trips, and my dad would not have been able to afford these trips. Trips. So they did minimum 4 trips a year. Ton of great memories. Maybe they just want like that, you know, like
0: that makes sense.
1: I want somebody to be involved. I know I have more money. The things I like might cost a little bit more. So I'm okay picking it up. Like Jenna said, I'm going on a trip tomorrow to see some friends, and one of my friends paid for the Airbnb, which I told her, just let me know how much it is and I'll pay my part. She said, don't worry about it. You know, and like in that said, like you're willing to pay for it. You're willing to do all that stuff, but
0: yeah.
1: They just want you to be a part of the experience. Maybe that's part of it, too.
0: And maybe we don't think like people who have money. So to us, we're like, oh, God. And to them, it's like, the money doesn't hurt. I'd rather have my friend along.
1: Because we have no money, mo problems.
0: Yeah.
1: When they have mo money, no problems. Maybe that's the way it should be.
0: Yeah, well, all right. Did we get to the bottom of this one, Brian?
1: Yeah, don't expect them to pick up the tab. Just be grateful they pick up the tab.
0: That's right.
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0: The Kelly Jordan Show on Wild Country 99 is brought to you by the great people at C&D Granite. And all week long, Brian Riley, you're holding it down.
1: Locking it down. Yeah, locking it down.
0: Thanks to Hanson Paving, we have your tickets to go on our WeFest Fun Bus to go see Thomas Rhett Friday of WeFest.
1: Which, if you've never seen Thomas Rhett, brother puts on a show.
0: He does. High energy.
1: Yeah, he comes out running. Like, he's literally sprinting on stage. No wonder why he's so sweaty.
0: And then, of course, the Fun Bus is an absolute blast. The ride up to WeFest is one of my favorite parts of all of WeFest.
1: And that's the one you're hosting, too.
0: Yeah, that one and the one on Saturday.
1: So. Well, and
0: I'll probably be on yours.
1: Yeah, you're going to join me on Thursday, too, brother.
0: You know, just to oversee everything, you know? But, yeah, the ride up there is so fun because it reminds me of what an airplane flight must be like to Vegas. Everyone's excited. Everyone's ready to go.
1: Yeah. There's just more coolers on the bus to WeFest than there are in an airplane.
0: Yeah, you can bring drinks right on the bus.
1: It's an absolute blast.
0: We do some toasts, possibly play some games that I screw up all the time.
1: Yeah, that's all right. That's usual.
0: But 8:15 all week long, or 8:20, somewhere in there.
1: Right.
0: Brian Riley is going to have your tickets to go to WeFest. This will be on Friday to see Thomas Rhett.
1: It's going
0: to
1: be awesome.
0: It's all thanks to our friends over at Hanson Paving. They've become a huge part of the show and of the radio station, so we thank them. And this is the Kelly Jordan Show, and it is brought to you by C&D Granite on Wild Country 99.
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0: We had Bryn email us, and Bryn said, can I come on the air and see if I can get everyone's opinion on something where I don't know if I made a mistake in thinking me and this guy were dating? We said, hell yeah, Bryn. Mm-hmm. So we got Bryn on the air with us right now. Bryn, why don't you tell us what exactly happened?
1: Hey, guys. So I've been dating this guy for, I want to say, a little bit over 2 months, going on dates regularly, coming over to each other's place regularly, just hanging out all the time, talking all the time, dating, you know? Mm-hmm. And we were coming home from dinner the other night, and I thought he was my boyfriend. I mean, I think when you're dating for that long, you assume somebody is committed to you. And so I was talking about telling one of my friends about us and our dating situation, and I was explaining everything to him. I was like, yeah, I was talking to Marissa, and I was telling her, oh, my boyfriend does this, blah, blah, blah. And he stopped me while we were driving home, and he was like, what do you mean boyfriend?
0: That's awkward.
1: And he said, like what impression did I give you that, like, I'm your boyfriend, you're my girlfriend? And I was, like, completely shocked.
0: Yeah, okay. You said you guys talk all the time. Are we talking like every single day you guys talk on the phone? And we're talking not texting, but talking on the phone.
1: Yeah, definitely. Talking on the phone after work, talking before we go to sleep if we're not together.
0: Okay.
1: Yeah.
2: All right. Do you guys like stay at each other's houses and stuff like that?
1: Not all the time, but yes.
0: So you have in the past?
1: Mm-hmm.
0: Do you have possessions in his apartment?
1: Yeah, I have. I do have a couple things at his place, and he has left a couple things at mine.
0: Is any of those things a toothbrush?
1: Yes.
0: Okay. That's interesting.
2: I mean, that's like, hey, I'm going to be here for a little bit. Don't need to bring it. Just leave it here.
0: Yeah.
2: So, what is your thought process behind this? Like, if he's saying you're not dating, like, what? How do you feel like you should go forward with it?
1: I feel like at this point I would like to be exclusive. I don't know why we wouldn't, like, unless the plan is for him to be dating other people on the side. I don't see any reason why not.
0: How old are you, Bryn?
1: 26.
0: Okay. So that's old enough where you don't necessarily have to have the conversation. Will you go with me?
2: Right.
1: I don't think so.
0: Yeah. So this is crazy to me. How would he do you see him enough that it would be super hard for him to date somebody else? Like, if you guys are talking all the time and you're seeing each other and staying in each other's houses, how does he have time for anybody else?
1: I don't know. Like, he's not staying at we're not staying at each other's places every night.
0: Okay.
1: I don't know.
2: I got a question.
0: Go ahead.
2: This might help. Have you met his parents or has he met your parents at all?
1: No, not yet.
0: Okay.
2: Well,
0: because that's kind of another leveling up right there, isn't it?
2: When you meet the parents, it's kind of like, okay, well, this is the guy or this is the gal type of thing.
0: So are you just asking, was it wrong for you to assume that he was your boyfriend?
1: Yes, and kind of like what to do.
0: That would be tough. Because I honestly would assume if I was this involved with a girl, yeah, she's my girlfriend.
2: You know what you should do? Cut him off.
0: You think so?
2: you don't have to do it forever. Just cut him off for like a few days. See what he does. Because if he freaks out, then you know, like, okay, he's actually interested and it's not another thing.
0: And if he does nothing.
2: If he does nothing, then he's probably like, okay, whatever. Cool. And then you kind of have an answer. But that's just me.
0: But that's a good idea, actually.
2: Just, you know, or, if he texts you something, maybe keep it short.
0: Play hard to get.
2: Exactly.
0: Because the best love is forbidden love.
2: As we've
0: learned on the show many times.
2: Numerous times.
0: Yes.
2: Well, this is interesting.
0: I'm in your camp, Bryn. I would have been like, yeah, if I was him, I'd be like, yeah, this is my girlfriend. The fact that he was like, hey, what gave you that impression? That is kind of wild. So this is almost like, am I wrong? Like, were you wrong to assume that that was your boyfriend when you're talking all the time, seeing each other, everything else? Are you gonna be listening for a minute?
1: For sure.
0: Okay. Because we can ask, was it wrong for you to assume that this was your boyfriend after all that evidence?
2: Right.
1: Yeah.
0: I wonder, because let's get people's opinion on this one. Because a lot of times, Brian, the ladies that are listening
2: have a better idea.
0: See this from a totally different camera angle than we do.
2: Yeah. Ooh, man, this sounds like you guys are dating.
0: Yeah.
2: Sounds like it's a relationship, not just casual.
0: And if I'm saying that to you, it means I'm trying to keep my options open.
2: Yeah.
1: Right.
0: But again, let's get some women on with us right now so we can help Bryn out here.
2: Okay.
0: So Bryn, if you're going to be listening, we'll get some people on the air to call and text and find out if it was wrong to assume that he was your boyfriend, okay?
1: Okay.
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0: Sometimes Kelly finds things interesting that no one else does. We mean absolutely no one. It's time for Maybe It's Just Me.
1: All right, are you ready for this one? Now, this is just kind of a theory, but it's kind of interesting.
2: Okay.
1: They're finding more and more ancient markings now that resemble motherboards, and specific motherboards that are in specific types of technology. And they're finding these markings in old temples. They're finding them in caves. They're finding them everywhere. And they're like, hey, these look like circuit boards from very specific types of technology that we use in AI. Okay. And this is all, this isn't just me saying this. This is documented, okay?
2: Okay.
1: Now, they've also discovered that the pyramids, they're not tombs. There's no one, they've never once found any sort of mummy or anything inside of a tomb or inside of a pyramid. They actually think that the pyramids were used to transmit power all across the world. They think, because they found materials inside that are like the same materials that they'll find in a battery. And they say that they used to be covered in a substance that would actually make them generate electricity.
2: Really?
1: Yes. And this is another fact. This isn't just, you know, me watching videos. Well, it is me watching videos.
2: Yeah, I was going to say, hold on a second, Blair.
1: So now the theory is, because we have these ancient markings that resemble circuit boards and motherboards that are in technology, we've learned that the pyramids probably harnessed electricity right from the earth and transmitted it freely all around the earth. Because they find pyramids everywhere, not just over in ancient Egypt. Like, they find pyramids everywhere.
2: Like, where else are there?
1: I mean, in Mexico.
2: Okay.
1: They even say there's pyramids in the United States. They've just been destroyed and covered up.
2: Okay.
1: So, they find a way to harness the Earth's energy, right?
2: Yeah, I'm listening.
1: Why would we need that much energy? Because at some point we started to create AI. So we create AI, we perfect AI. AI makes us build these structures so that they can have unlimited power so they can conquer the Earth. There's a solar flare, right?
2: Yeah.
1: Knocks out AI, destroys AI. The people are no longer enslaved. That's why ancient cultures worshiped the sun, because they thought, oh man, the sun saved us from being enslaved by AI. We have no technology now because we were slaves to AI, and the cycle all starts over again. And then we no longer use these pyramids to generate power because ancient civilizations saw what happened before. Am I literally just talking to myself right now?
2: Yeah.
1: Okay. I thought so.
2: No, I mean, I'm listening. I'm trying to suck it all in here.
1: I started to get that feeling.
2: I'm trying to suck it all in because there's a lot happening here.
1: But just imagine. Now, this is just a theory, right?
2: Right.
1: But it stands to reason that we're finding these old markings and these old things that resemble circuit boards and motherboards. Where would they have gotten the idea for this stuff unless it was around?
2: I suppose.
1: And then if AI is all-knowing, wouldn't they say, like, hey, we're going to harness the Earth's power so we have constant power so we don't have to rely on humans anymore to plug us in or whatever?
2: But how do they, like, communicate?
1: Who knows?
2: I mean, like, that's a giant piece that's missing in this whole thing. Like, how is AI communicating without, you know?
1: Without what?
2: Screens, monitors, speaker systems.
1: It's possible that they were all there already, and it was just all wiped out.
2: Speakers and wires and things?
1: Everything. I don't know, man. This theory interests me because I think that a lot is hidden from us about the past. I think there was a lot of technology around before.
2: Now, Allie texting in, I put my conspiracy theory hat on, and I'm with you. Very interesting.
1: Oh, thank you, Allie. Thank God one person finds it interesting, because I literally feel there was like a power surge in the city right now from everybody shutting their radio off.
2: Chris saying, also, Kelly, I got to give you 10 out of 10. This is very interesting.
1: Okay, awesome. Thank you, Chris.
2: Lindsay saying, this is deep and terrifying.
1: All right, Lindsay.
2: Understandable. Ben saying, no wonder why I can't sleep at night. Or no wonder why you don't sleep at night. Okay, that makes even more sense.
1: Well, I'm just saying, it stands to reason. And the part that gets me, though, like, there's a 13th century church.
2: Yep.
1: And there's a design on the floor of this church. That design matches 100% the motherboard of a machine, of a piece of technology that generates frequencies.
2: Yep.
1: It's the same frequency as the around the earth?
2: Ozone.
1: Well, yeah, but all of that. The atmosphere, whatever. Yeah. It's the same resonancy that has. And this marking on a church that was built in the 1200s is exactly the same as that circuit board. Why is that, dude? I'm sorry. This is weird. This is really weird.
2: Well, no, it's not weird because, you know, it could be true. I mean, I'm not buying it, but other people are. Kurt's saying I'm 100% on board on this.
1: Yeah.
2: Thanks, Kelly.
1: So it's possible that we did all this before, because a lot of people think that we've been through all this before. Something got destroyed and we had to start over again.
2: How long of a deep dive have you been doing this?
1: A lot on this one.
2: Yeah.
1: This one, because this one got me.
2: I was going to say, how long have you been deep diving into this one going, I'm in. I'm locked in.
1: Well, I had to perfect it before I brought it on the air, but I definitely find this one interesting. Oh, my God. I hope our consultant isn't listening.
2: I don't find it uninteresting. I just think it's crazy. The idea is crazy.
1: This is the stuff I love to let my mind wander on, because I'm like, could we have been here? Or, like, could we have been through all of this before? It all got destroyed, and we had to start from scratch.
2: I wonder what kind of life you would live if you didn't let your mind wander off of
1: boring, dude.
2: Some of this stuff.
1: Boring.
2: You'd probably like sports.
1: Maybe.
2: Probably.
1: There's no room in here for sports, dude. I got these things tumbling around in there.
2: Right. A lot of Rumble or whatever you watch. A lot of that going on in your brain.
1: I love it, man. I love this kind of stuff. Thank you for the text. That's awesome you guys texted in. I thought everyone was going to hate this one. But I liked it, and that's all that matters, Brian.
2: That's right.
1: Because what is the name of the segment?
2: Maybe it's just me.
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0: For Brian being a 33-year-old guy,
1: yeah,
0: he walks around as if he's an old curmudgeon, just seasoned and destroyed by the world.
1: No.
0: We should really be switching roles, but I'm usually the happy one, and you're the one who's irritated about everything.
1: No, I'm not. Let me clear the air here.
0: What riles Riley?
1: Yeah. Let me clear the air here, because I'm not. I'm just saying what everybody else is thinking.
0: Let's go.
1: Okay? And I'm not afraid to say what everybody else is thinking.
0: Oh, yeah. That's right. I forget you tell it like it is.
1: Hey, I'm a straight shooter.
0: Straight shooter,
1: I'm a straight shooter. Tell it like it is. This actually grinds my gears, though. And I guarantee you will feel the same way about this.
0: All right, what's up?
1: So, it actually happened again this morning. So I went to the local KT, okay, the Quick Trip.
0: Yes.
1: I went and snagged me an energy drink this morning because it's Friday and I need a little extra boost to get me through the day. Okay? You go grab your stuff, you do what you got to do, you bring it to the counter. Right? Everything should be normal.
0: Yes.
1: Until there's that person in line, and I have line in air quotes, because they choose to stand directly behind you. And I don't mean like 5 feet away.
0: Could you hear them breathing?
1: I could feel their presence on my shoulder as I'm pulling out my wallet to pay for whatever. And I look back, homeboy is right up in my face.
0: Right.
1: And of course, I look at him, I'm just like, hey. And he, first off, don't be mad at me. You're in my, when we're waiting in line, give the person some space.
0: You know, I felt like after COVID, everybody kind of started giving space in line. And I liked it. I was like, you know, a lot of terrible things came from COVID. This is a nice one. We're not nut to butt anymore when we're trying to get to the register.
1: And I don't know. I mean, were we in elementary school when we learned how to stand in line for things?
0: Yeah, it was about that. Yeah, about that time.
1: And you give people space in line.
0: Even in grade school, didn't you do like the arm thing? Like you gave people at least an arm's length?
1: Yeah, this guy is right up on, like he was close enough. If he wanted to, he could have wrapped his arms around me. We could have recreated the front boat of the Titanic.
0: You guys would look like ghosts, Patrick Swayze and Demi Moore.
1: He was all, and this happens everywhere I go. Now, grocery stores, I get it.
0: Maybe you smell really good, and people are like, dang, I need to get up in that.
1: I mean, probably, but still. I mean, grocery stores are one thing.
0: Yeah.
1: Like, you're going to be close to somebody in a grocery store.
0: You're trying to keep the aisles open and everything else. It can get a little close. It can get a little tight.
1: Yeah, Turkey Tim texting, hey, Brian, just tell him, hey, man, you're in my bubble. I would love to say that.
0: That sounds super, like, lame.
1: It does, though. I'm like, excuse me,
0: you're in my space bubble.
1: I can't be doing it that way. Also, just like, guys, we need to, like, space yourself out.
0: Right. Maybe that person is listening right now. Tiffany texting in, okay, I agree with Brian. I absolutely hate it when a person does that.
1: Right.
0: It's so, you know what? It's so rare now, and I've noticed that. Like, it's very rare that someone will get all up in your space like that. Since COVID, I think before COVID, we were just in each other's space all the time, breathing hot air on everybody.
1: Yeah. And the other thing is, there's designated lines.
0: Yeah.
1: There's literally lines, aisles for you to go to and stand there. But instead, you choose to cut everybody off, stand right behind me like,
0: oh,

0: Oh, gross. Right away in the morning.
1: Yeah, at 4 a.m. You think I want to be up this early to begin with anyways?
0: No, yeah.
1: I don't. And now I got Coffee Breath McGee behind me.
0: Oh, that would just be terrible.
1: Just hawking down me like, brother, give me 3 feet.
0: That's
1: maybe
0: funny.
1: Four.
0: I stopped at the KT this morning also for a couple of energy drinks, and a guy let me go ahead of him, and he reeked of cigarettes. But he gave me tons of space.
1: That's fine. Great.
0: That dude smoked at least a pack between his house and the KT.
1: Kevin texting in, fart.
0: Yeah.
1: I just drop an absolute hammer on him.
0: Yeah.
1: Kelly, I totally agree with Brian. If I can feel your breath on my neck, you need to back the H up.
0: Yeah.
1: I'm saying, dude.
0: Give me an age on this guy. Was he old?
1: He's
0: young?
1: He's older than you.
0: Okay.
1: But
0: he probably hasn't got no dang manners.
1: But I've also had young people do the same thing.
0: Yeah.
1: And they're holding all their stuff like they want to throw it on the counter. Hey, crazy idea. Grab a cart.
0: Yeah.
1: Grab a basket.
0: Well, okay.
1: In those
0: people's defense, sometimes I go in there with a full head of steam and I'm like, crap, now I have way too many things. But that's my problem, not yours.
1: Right. Yeah. So if you have your hands full, maybe go put it on the table, grab a cart or a basket, put it in there, and then you can set that on the floor.
0: Right.
1: I don't know. Just an idea.
0: Mm-hmm.
1: I'm not trying to be that crusty curmudgeon guy. I don't want to be that guy.
0: This one warrants some attention, though. 320 number texting in. I'm right with you, Brian. I hate when people standing so close. I tell them back off.
1: Right.
0: Is that rude, though, to turn around and be like, hey, can you back up a smidge?
1: No.
0: Is that rude?
1: No. Well, it kind of feels rude.
0: It does. I feel like it sucks, but you just have to take it.
1: Like, the other thing is, I don't think that guy's going to mug me, but at the same time, like...
0: He could have. How about this text? Look back and wink at him. Hey, buddy.
1: Hey, what's up, Sweet Cheeks?
0: Hi, guy.
1: If I call him Sweet Cheeks?
0: Oh, that would be fantastic. I'm going to actually try that one next time. Someone's in my space, just give him a wink.
1: Give him a little, hey,
0: that's
1: how are
0: you? Fantastic.
1: How are you? Yeah, dude, again, grocery stores are one thing because you got to be that close.
0: Sometimes your cart may have to get a little close to somebody.
1: But dude, I've been so livid lately, and it's at the store that it's everywhere. It seems like nobody wants to have manners. Nobody wants to be around.
0: Look at this one. Julie texting in. I would have been sarcastic. Clearly, you're in a bigger hurry than I am this morning, so go ahead.
1: No, I wouldn't have given him the time.
0: No, you wouldn't do
1: that. Absolutely not.
0: Because that would have almost been polite.
1: Yeah, no, I'm not doing that.
0: Look at this. Mike said, just turn to them and whisper, having you so close to me is arousing.
1: I should say that. Now,
0: man, if someone had the courage to actually do that, that would be just elite.
1: Now, it's funny that I'm bringing this up because a few years back, I was in Vegas. This is probably about like 11 o'clock at night. And there's the Walgreens on downtown Old Vegas.
0: Okay.
1: So a lot of people go there, get your beer or whatever. I'm there and I'm probably legitimately 6 feet away from the guy that's at the counter. Just standing there. The guy, he also might have been a little off.
0: Yeah.
1: Turns around and goes, excuse me, sir, can you give me space? I'm a little claustrophobic. And he screams it at me.
0: You're 6 feet away.
1: And I'm 6 feet away. I go, this ain't enough space, dog? And he's like, no, it's not. And then he like bought his stuff. And I've never seen someone hurry out as if he stole something, although he bought it.
0: Was this post-COVID?
1: Oh, yeah. This was probably a little worried. This was like 2-3 years ago.
0: And saying, just start coughing really bad. Speaking of COVID.
1: Yeah.
0: I
1: should really just be like, I hope this norovirus gets over soon as I'm looking him dead in the eye. Yeah. That's what I should do.
0: Man, it's like the eighth time I've had COVID.
1: Now, Jason saying, hate that, but they normally back off when I turn around and look down at them. I'm 6'4".
0: Oh, hell yeah.
1: Yeah, when you're 5'4", you're not as intimidating as a lot of other people.
0: You don't strike a whole lot of fear.
1: No, that's why I grow the beard, because otherwise I would look like a 14-year-old kid, and nobody's afraid of them at all.
0: Well, Brian, everybody was on your side today.
1: Thank you.
0: So you are a straight shooter, and you do tell it like it is.
1: You're welcome. So if anybody else has somebody standing too close, just say you're aroused. They'll get away from them, I guess.
2: Wake up in the morning.
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1: Jake Judd from our newsroom now joins us because, Brian Riley, you and I must go head-to-head in a round of the feud. All right, Jake Judd, what is today's question, sir?
2: Today's question, in honor of the Stoner Holiday 420, name something Grandma might do if she caught Grandpa smoking marijuana.
1: Ooh, girl.
2: Four answers on the board, gentlemen. So
1: only four. Okay.
2: Yeah, not too many. Grandma's options are limited.
1: Brian's gonna kill me on this one.
3: Yeah, right.
1: He's the expert.
3: I'm not a grandpa.
1: All right. Well, that's what we have up today in this round of the feud. Brian, you lost last week, sir. So you are up first.
3: The question again, one more time, Jake.
2: Name something Grandma might do if she caught Grandpa smoking marijuana.
3: Well, I mean, if it's on the holiday. She joining in?
1: That was going to be my first, yeah.
3: Joining in.
2: Yes! Oh, yeah. Yes! Take a hint! Number four on our list of four, but it is on there. Grandma would take a hint. Yeah, I'll give you. Yeah.
3: Grandma wants a little action.
1: Yeah, man.
2: Mr. Kelly Jordan, name something Grandma might do if she caught Grandpa smoking marijuana besides join in.
1: It's funny. I'm picturing my grandparents.
3: Same.
1: And there's just no way I could ever imagine something like that going on.
3: Some of the devices that are out there just watching Grandma do that would be insane.
1: All right. So Grandma catches Grandpa token. Would she maybe make him something to eat? Would she make him something to eat because he's got the munchies? No.
2: That would have been fantastic. I should add that. I can't believe no one said that.
1: That's all right. We'll keep on moving here. I told you Brian Riley is going to kill me on this.
3: No. I only have one answer, and I already said it. All right. What's the question again, Jake?
2: Name something Grandma might do if she caught Grandpa smoking marijuana. Apparently, this never happened in your guys' family, so you haven't.
1: Did it happen in yours?
2: Please, my God, do you know my family, Kelly?
1: No, I don't.
3: No, we don't. We didn't.
1: You're an enigma.
2: Whenever you read the white trash news flash back in the day, I was like, please don't be one of my relatives. Please don't be my uncle. It's even Florida, so there's still a chance. Anyway, name something Grandma might do if she caught Grandpa smoking marijuana. Mr. Brian Riley.
3: Well, I mean, depending on if Grandma's like a churchgoer, I'm going to kick him out of the house.
1: Oh.
3: Kick him out?
2: You know what? I'm going to give it to you. Put hands on him. Put hands on him. Strike and hit him.
1: Oh, boy. That's a stretch, Jake.
3: No. That was right up the alley.
2: Kick him out of the house. You're going to have to grab him and throw him,
1: right? That's true.
2: So I'm going to give it to him.
3: Oh, come on, Kelly.
2: I've never stretched for you, Kelly. Come on.
1: No, you have.
2: So, all right. Back to you, Kelly Jordan. Need me to repeat it?
1: No. I mean, I know I want you to so I can buy myself some time.
2: Well, then name something Grandma might do if she caught Grandpa smoking marijuana. It's listeners have gotten all these by now.
1: I know. Would she call the police? If she would?
2: That is on you. Grandma calling the cops.
3: Really?
1: I didn't think that would be on there.
3: Grandma the narc. I didn't see that coming.
1: The police would be like, Grandma, it's legal. What would you like us to do?
2: Yep.
3: didn't see that coming at all. All right, so one more on the board.
2: There's one more on the board. And it's the number one answer.
3: And making snacks isn't...
2: It's not it. No, making snacks or eating snacks, nothing to do with food.
3: That's actually shocking.
2: That's why this might be an illegitimate list. I'm not going to lie right now.
1: All right.
2: But name something Grandma might do if she caught Grandpa smoking marijuana. One answer left on the board.
3: Would she die? Would Grandma die?
2: Just fall. Is that really your answer?
3: Well, I don't know. Maybe. She might be like crestfallen and then just have a heart attack. She didn't think her lover would do that.
1: Man, that's a fragile spirit right
3: there. I really just wanted to leave it up to Kelly because I could only imagine what's going on in his brain right now.
1: Nothing. I had absolutely nothing for the next one. I couldn't think of anything.
3: What's going to be dumb is I know for a fact you're going to guess and you're going to get it right.
1: I honestly, God, have nothing. I just won anyway, so you got two strikes.
2: That was my first strike.
1: That was your first strike?
3: What are we doing? Are you guys away? Are we separating early, fellas? What's happening here?
1: I forgot that you shouldn't have gotten that one, but Jake gave it to you anyway.
2: That's why. So it's up to Kelly, but you can win with this.
3: Bunch of cheaters.
1: How about,
2: Come on, Kelly, you can do it.
1: I'm going to say this in the most PC way possible.
2: All right.
1: Lay down with him.
2: No, not at all.
1: Take it to the bedroom.
3: Yeah, man.
2: Grandpa, no.
1: Take it to the bedroom, man.
3: Yeah, man.
2: This just took an odd turn.
1: What is it?
2: I don't know.
1: I don't do weed, so I don't know what it does to you.
3: Oh.
1: I don't do weed. All right.
2: Okay. Do you want the number one answer?
3: I got nothing. Go ahead. Read through the answers. I have no idea.
2: All right. So name something Grandma might do if she caught Grandpa smoking marijuana. Take a hit. We got that one on here. Call the police. We got that one. put hands on him, slash, throw him out of the house. We kind of gave you that one. The number one thing she would do, and this is like how we knew Grandpa was busted, scream at him.
1: Oh, I was going to say that.
2: You know, just flat out, you'd hear screaming.
1: Dang it. I was going to say that.
3: I assumed putting the hands on him was the same thing.
1: Yeah, I did too.
3: I would have thought it was the same thing.
1: That's all right.
3: And the
1: fact
3: that nobody's eating is insane.
1: Yeah, I know.
2: You know what? This whole thing was a disaster. I'm sorry, guys.
3: It's not you, Jake. It's
1: I don't
3: me.
1: Know a lot about narcotics, but I know that people who do weed do get very hungry.
3: It's a common occurrence.
1: That would be on
3: That's
1: there.
3: What we've heard.
1: Yeah. Yep. All right. I stay away from the hard drugs.
3: Yeah.
1: All right, Jake Judd. Well, nicely done. Even though I lost, that was a good question for 420. Congratulations, Brian Riley. You deserve this one.
3: Thank you.
1: And we'll do it again next week. Another round of
0: The Fuse.
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0: on it. Could it be called retaliation? Now, Brian Zenzen from our HR department is in here for the HR files. You heard the call.
1: Yeah.
0: So this coworker got called out in a meeting. So she emailed her boss and said, hey, just so you know, the reason we're behind on this project is because that guy's coming in late all the time. Leaving early all the time.
1: Yeah.
0: Now, people were texting in when we did this on Tuesday, and they said, ask Brian Zenzen, because that could be considered retaliation, and she could be let go for that. Is that true?
1: I mean, it wouldn't necessarily be retaliation unless that person, like, by retaliation, management has to do something against you. Okay. Because you said something.
0: So if they would have let the coworker go that she threw under the bus, that would be considered retaliation.
1: Not necessarily. I mean, okay. Because all she's doing is stating facts. Like, if that coworker complained about her,
0: yeah,
1: and they fired that coworker just because they complained about her,
0: okay,
1: that could be retaliation.
0: That's okay. That
1: or
0: makes sense.
1: If you bring something forward and you get fired or you get punished because of it, that's what would be retaliation.
0: Okay, that makes a lot more sense.
1: Now, like, in this line, yeah, you're bringing facts forward, and it would have been incredibly awkward in that meeting if I would have been like, you know what, if I'm in a meeting, you know, if yeah. Brian was here, I'd be like, you know, we're not getting a lot of work done around the studio because somebody keeps taking time off.
0: And I look right at
1: one
0: him.
1: Specific person, yes. Right? Like, that's super awkward.
0: It's kind of true, though.
1: And it's a little bit more tactful by the person that, you know, contacted us, because an email to the supervisor saying, like, hey, this is the reason that this is happening.
0: Yeah.
1: And I just wanted you to know. That's a more tactful way than to just say, gee, I wonder who the problem is.
0: Yeah.
1: And you look right at somebody.
0: Well,
1: they're trying to deflect blame, most likely.
0: This caller was saying, too, that she would have just left it alone. It's like she never would have even turned the guy in for leaving early had he not called her out in a meeting like that.
1: Right, right. And so, yeah, she went about it the right way by, you know, contacting in an email, confidential as it can be, in outside of a group of people. But yeah, that person that's leaving early, they're probably trying to deflect blame. Now, yeah, it's not necessary. It's not retaliation unless something punitive happens because you reported something. If she got in trouble for reporting the person leaving her, like, hey, I have this concern, and then they fire her out of the blue, maybe that's kind of here nor there.
0: That kind of would happen around here a lot, where somebody would get in trouble for something, and then they would just be on everybody else about the slightest thing. You know who I'm talking about.
1: Yeah, all of a sudden, this person's coming in late.
0: Yeah,
1: this
0: it would be like, did you check this? Did you check that? Did you check? Because they had gotten in trouble, so they wanted to throw everybody else under the bus.
1: Yeah, well, we're gonna work to the standard now, huh?
0: Yeah. It's just, it's so funny. It's true what they say. Work is just adult daycare. We're all guilty of acting like children at one point, or maybe not you, Zenzen, because you're, you know, top of the heap.
1: Yeah.
0: But I'm guilty of acting like a child. Brian Riley is. Everybody is.
1: Yeah. I mean, at the end of the day, people are human beings.
0: Yeah.
1: These things happen from time to time. And I say, you know, I wouldn't have a job. Well, I'd probably have an easier job if I only had to manage what I have to manage.
0: Well, they say that our entire personality is formed by the time we're 8. And it's everything that happened to us up until we're 8. So that's why a lot of times we still act like children, because in our minds we're still 8 years old.
1: Yeah, you still have that, like, well, they took my toy mentality.
0: Yeah, exactly. Yeah, I don't like sharing.
1: Yeah?
0: All right, so it's not retaliation.
1: No,
0: okay.
1: No,
0: so
1: and I think this person went about it the right way. Like, hey, you're just going to send a confidential message. Just a private message rather than airing your grievances out in the open.
0: Just made one hell of an awkward work environment.
1: Yeah, I mean, it does. And it's probably awkward between the two of those. And I don't know if it's going to stem into be anything bigger.
0: Yeah.
1: But I think that manager's got to have his pulse on it.
0: Yeah. Well, oh man, that would be so awkward. I would have just let it go. I'm so passive aggressive. I would just let it, like, okay, fine, throw me under the bus.
1: Yeah.
0: That's fine.
1: Okay, yeah, you're
0: I'll
1: right.
0: take it.
1: Sorry to go to the doctor.
0: All right, Zenzen. Well, we always appreciate you stopping in the studio for the HR files.
1: Anytime.
0: We shall see you in 7 days.
1: See ya.
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Ella Langley on St. Cloud's number one for New Country, Wild Country 99. What is up? It's Brian Riley. Welcome in to Monday. Hope you had a great weekend. Hope you stayed cool. Probably going to want to just stay inside all week long. Dew point at like 100 at some point this week. That's gross.

anybody's got one of those, you know, pontoon things with an extra spot for me, let me know. All right, Wild Country 99. Say, coming up 1 o'clock today, I got your chance to get into Ridge Summer Jam. It's going to be out at Powder Ridge next weekend. 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

Morgan Wallen, Post Malone, I Ain't Coming Back, Wild Country 99, and there's a way we can combat AI from ruining our brains. For some of us, it might be too late, but I got the details how coming up in about 10 minutes. Right now, John Party,

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0: on you, darling.
1: Some of us already think AI is mind control, aka Kelly Jordan, but some of us actually use it for tools. Well, The Atlantic offered up some tips to help you not ruin your brain from AI. They say ask for hints rather than answers. They say let AI do the boring stuff. You do the challenging work. Also, don't let it be creative for you. Those are some of the big ones. Now, how do we know that AI didn't write that for The Atlantic? You know what I mean? Now I'm making up conspiracy theories.

0: this is country.
1: Now give me a break. This right here is country.
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Brian Riley coming up 12:30. 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I love this one. It's Love It or Lose It. All thanks to our friends over at Painesville Chevrolet. And we've got that for you coming up 12:30.

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Riley Green, Change My Mind, Wild Country 99, and we gave away a keyword this morning to get on Thomas Rhett's Fun Bus. Day number two, all thanks to Hanson Paving. Well, we've got two chances every single day to get on that WeFest Fun Bus. Next chance coming up here, 3 o'clock, so we do it twice a day, 8 a.m., then again at 3 p.m. Make sure you write that down so you don't miss it. 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

Missouri's Little Falls Chrysler Dodge Jeep Ram Studios. Wild Country 99 is KCBK and HD1, Painesville, St. Cloud. With the Kelly Jordan Show in the morning and Chris and Chelsea every afternoon.

Morgan, Wild Country 99. It's Brian Riley, and I just checked the weather forecast. Not like I needed to, but we're in an extreme heat warning until Thursday. It's great. I blame anybody in the wintertime that said they wish it was hot, because this is what you get. You have

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And it's a great survey. You just tell us what you think of the music that we play. 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It's all thanks to Amazing Farmyard in Eden Valley, where you could also win a $100 gift card out there. 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
0: 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Someone
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1: 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Wild Country 99. Not like a bad way or anything. But people online have been Google searching a lot of different things. And according to data analysis, the most searched word on Google lately has been love, followed by gaslighting. I don't think those two should ever be in the same sentence. But that

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And if you missed out on the Kelly Jordan Show at all last week or ever, just go search Kelly Jordan Show wherever you get your podcast. We're off this week. Kelly's on vacation, which I'm a big fan of. I get a little extra hour of sleep. But the thing is, Kelly keeps snapping me pictures of him on his boat. The amount of pictures he sent me day one on vacation already, it's almost concerning.

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Like Thursday, come join us at Gilliland Chevrolet. We'll be out there 11 to 1 for another WeFest ticket drop. 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

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Wild Country 99 and Jim Gaffigan coming to the Ledge Amphitheater on Sunday. 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

0: Jason Aldean, Wild Country 99. Say, coming up in just a bit. Brand new country music you decide whether we keep or get rid of. It's something called Love It or Lose It. 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
1: Well, look who it is. Last call I thought I'd get. How's your mama? How you been? Girl, it's been too long.

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beer joint with a few of the guys. Well, this cute little country girl caught my eye. And boy, let me tell you, she was the prettiest thing I'd ever seen in a pair of boots. Well, she walked right up to me, handed me a beer. Gave me a look like, let's get out of here. And that's when I realized that she was every cowboy's dream come true.

Langley, Riley Green, Wild Country 99, and of course, now's the time. Love it or lose it, all thanks to our friends over at Painesville Chevrolet, where you decide whether we keep or get rid of the song, just like your vehicle. 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Now, here's the thing. Women of country music are really coming together right now. And I don't mean like banding together. They're coming up and they're taking over, right? Like Lainey Wilson, Ella Langley. This girl right here tore it up at the ACMs, and I'm excited to see what her career brings. First time I think we've ever played her on this radio station, but everybody knows her. Avery Anna, the song's Blood Runs Thicker. Your Love It or Lose It song of the day. Thanks to Painesville Chevrolet here on Wild Country 99. Thanks.

Rihanna, Blood Runs Thicker, your Love It or Lose It song of the day, all thanks to Painesville Chevrolet. Now's the fun part. You decide whether we keep or get rid of that song, all right? Text the keyword love, L-O-V-E, 656-WILD. 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All right, we do it every week. Love It or Lose It with Painesville Chevrolet here on Wild Country 99. 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

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I can

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Riley Green, Wild Country 99. And if you missed out on those WeFest Fun Bus passes earlier today to go see Thomas Rhett, thanks to Hanson Paving, don't you worry. All right, we got more chances. Twice a day, actually. 8 a.m., then again at 3 p.m. So all you have to do is listen for your chance to win. All right, we're doing it all week long. It's all thanks to Hanson Paving, getting you in to see Thomas Rhett and riding on that Fun Bus. Your next chance, 3 p.m. here on Wild.

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Wild Country 99, it's Brian Riley. Because we just topped the list of the best states to live in. We actually made it at number 4. Vermont came in at number 1. So we're the best state to road trip in and one of the best states to live in.

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22: 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All thanks to Hanson.

Blake Shelton, Stay Country or Die Trying. It's Wild Country 99, Brian Riley, and that is going to do it for me. Have a great rest of your Monday. Stay cool. Stay inside. Just stay away from this heat. Heat extreme warning or whatever it's called up until Thursday. So we're in it for a while. All right, we'll talk to you later. John Morgan, Wild Country 99.

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0: It's Wild Country 99. Good afternoon. It's Chris and Chelsea staying very cool in the studio here today.
1: It is ice cold.
0: Usually we don't know what the temp is going to be because the system here is all wonky. Sometimes it's really hot out and it's really hot in here. Sometimes it's really cold out and it's freezing in here.
1: I think I acclimated too much by literally just laying out in the sun yesterday for 4 hours.
0: Today it's hot outside and it's actually cool in here. The system's working like it should.
1: I can see my breath, Chris. That's not okay.
0: Oh, that's
1: I can feel a cold coming on. It's too severe.
0: And you know what? I wore shorts. Normally I don't like wearing shorts to work because I think it's a little unprofessional.
1: As I'm wearing shorts. I got great legs, though.
0: And I feel good here today. It feels nice in the studio. Chelsea has like a sweater on, a parka.
1: I found shoes. I had to trade out my flip-flops for shoes.
0: I also don't like wearing flip-flops to work. I think they're kind of unprofessional.
1: What are you trying to say?
0: I think chicks can get away with it more than dudes.
1: Well, mine are designers, so...
0: Yeah,
1: that I got on clearance.
0: I'm not wasting my money on designer crap, I'll tell you that right
1: Look,
0: now.
1: Look, it's 93 degrees outside. We're in radio. Nobody sees us anyways. Yeah. I don't know what this... You work from home 90% of the day anyways.
0: Well, you know what? I'm taking my shoes, my socks off. Going to put
1: no.
0: my feet up if nobody's watching.
1: Gross. Don't be gross.
0: Big show planned here today. WeFesh Fun Bus number 2 to see Thomas Rhett with Hanson Paving.
1: Yes, night 2.
0: About an hour from now, we're going to hook you up with those. New this week, we have tickets to see... Jim Gaffigan.
1: He's so funny.
0: Everybody knows who Jim Gaffigan, almost everybody.
1: He's hilarious.
0: He's an awesome comedian. He's going to be at the Ledge coming up this Sunday.
1: Ooh.
0: We have tickets shortly after 4 o'clock.
1: Well, he's a ginger like you. I can't wait to see how he handles the heat.
0: You're listening. He'll probably make fun of it and joke about it, which is fun to do. You're listening for a Jim Gaffigan comedy clip. When that plays, that's when you want to text in and win.
1: Oh, fun.
0: And then brand new this week as well, Terry Clark tickets.
1: Yes, Meeker County Fair, baby.
0: 6 o'clock hour, going to hook you up with those as we get things rolling on a very hot Monday. Welcome to the show. It's Chris and Chelsea and Stella Lefty on now.

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0: Do you remember the time I wanted to domesticate myself in the office where I wanted to get a house plant? I don't remember why. A while back, I wanted to get a house plant because my office was kind of stuffy. I had no windows at the time. And just everything is just kind
1: of... You do have a lot of fake plants.
0: And I wanted to get a real plant, not a fake plant, because that's kind of cheating. But I'm not very good at watering plants. So, like, what kind of plant do I get that I'm not going to kill?
1: My succulent just died.
0: Well, that sucks.
1: Yeah. I know, because we were gone, and it was like, ugh, and it was molding.
0: So, is that the one that was, like, tipped on its side?
1: No, it was from somebody here that was apologizing for something.
0: Oh, that's the one that was...
1: the apology plant.
0: That was taking over the entire room, though.
1: Yeah.
0: It was getting pretty large.
1: No, this was tiny. Have you even been to my office here at work?
0: Oh, I thought it was at home.
1: No.
0: Oh, okay, never mind.
1: That's my aloe vera plant. She's exploded, yes, man. She's got some Diana Ross looking.
0: So I'm very sorry for your loss on your plant, Chelsea.
1: No, that's fine.
0: Maybe you should have taken it to the houseplant hospital.
1: I'm just saying, all my plants at home are thriving. All of them are doing great.
0: You missed what I said.
1: What?
0: The houseplant hospital.
1: What's the houseplant hospital?
0: There's such a thing, believe it or not. It's the Hilda Houseplant Hospital.
1: Can they help my lavender plant?
0: They allow people to drop off their struggling plants for a little leafy medical care.
1: They bring them back to life?
0: See, what happens is owners like you that are killing their plants, they bring them in for a consultation where the staff, they look over the plant, the history. They ask questions like, how long have you had it?
1: Yeah.
0: What are the symptoms? What have you noticed?
1: Mm.
0: And then what they do is they take it in. They put it in its own room. They clean it up. They treat it for what's wrong. And then they call you back.
1: Like they do on Pokemon when your Pokemon gets hurt. You drop it off at the hospital and then you pick it up when it's back to full restoration.
0: That's a little bit different. That's a video game. But
1: well, I mean, you know.

0: it translates.
1: So you get to take your plants home, just to probably neglect them again and half kill them and then bring them back.
0: No, I gotta tell you, the only one that's not doing good at home is my dang lavender tree. She's sad.
1: Is that the one on the floor?
0: That's the one that's leaning way over was out on the patio and dying.
1: Oh, I saw that one. It was like horizontal next to the aloe vera plant.
0: Yeah.
1: I knew something was wrong, but I wasn't
0: either
1: gonna mess
0: with it. trying to make out with the aloe vera plant or it's trying to die.
1: I thought the dogs tried eating it and that's why it's knocked over.
0: No, I don't keep plants where my dogs can eat them.
1: Chelsea, bring that to the houseplant hospital. They'll take care of it. A couple of weeks, you'll go get it, pick it up, bring it back.
0: With a toe tag?
1: All is good. I don't know if there's a... They got to be charging money for this houseplant hospital.
0: Obviously.
1: What price tag can you put on this stupid plant, though?
0: I would love for them to be able to revitalize a plant versus like throwing them out. I remember at my one work, the same aloe vera plant that I have downstairs, housekeeping threw it away because they thought it was dying. So I pulled it out of the trash after a weekend of it sitting in the trash, and now it's the same one.
1: Wow, you're a modern life hero.
0: That is now thriving at home.
1: Well, because it was on the brink of death.
0: I could resurrect it from the trash.
1: It was in a waste receptacle, for crying out loud. Of course it has.
0: That's succulent. I think it just didn't want to live here at work anymore.
1: It has a new vision for life. It appreciates life now that it was almost thrown away.
0: So am I like a plant nurse? Could I work at the hospital?
1: No, do not ask Chelsea plant questions. She kills a lot of plants.
0: That's not true. We're living off the land. We're
1: living off the land, of course. You're killing...
0: It's just that one lavender plant that should be relieving stress, but it's giving stress.
1: We have salads for breakfast, lunch, and dinner every single day because we're living off the land in our patio. So, yeah, the struggle is real, my friends.
0: You are salty today.
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0: So if you haven't done so yet today, be sure to get in to win a brand new Nintendo Switch 2 gaming console. Woo-hoo! Whether it's for you, whether it's for a kid, whether it's for the grandkids, whether it's for, I don't know, do what you want with it.
1: It could even be somebody who has never played games before, because this is something that even somebody like me fell in love with.
0: It's our Switch a Day giveaway with our friends from Mountain Dew.
1: Yes.
0: By the way, everybody that wins a console is also going to get bonused with 110 cans of Mountain Dew.
1: You heard that correct. 110 cans to fuel you through every level.
0: Well, honestly, it's to celebrate Burnick's 110th anniversary.
1: That's pretty awesome.
0: We figured we'd tie them both in right there, too.
1: Yeah.
0: And we actually found it's not a 12-pack. It's like a whatever equals 110 is what we're going to do. So you might not get a full 12-pack. What is it? 12 times 10 would be a—
1: don't ask me to math. It's Monday. 90, it's 90 degrees.
0: Yeah,
1: it's a lot.
0: We're in radio. We don't math. Get in to win right now. Hit up wildcountry99.com or get the link right in your phone. 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Do it when your boss ain't looking. Just text us the word GAME, G-A-M-E, to 320-656-WILD and get hooked up.

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0: So I don't know if you saw this or not, but apparently Taylor Swift's new husband, his name is Travis Kelce or something like that.
1: Oh my gosh, don't play dumb. You've been watching them all weekend. You're fascinated.
0: Apparently he's clashing with Tay-Tay's security. They're not getting along.
1: Why? They're there to protect her.
0: Because Kelce is a big old football player, big old meathead.
1: Mm-hmm.
0: And he's clashing with, he doesn't agree with Taylor's security and what they're doing and how they're protecting her.
1: He's offense. What would he know about defense? Come on.
0: You got to hear the latest and what's going on. We'll fill you in coming up next with Chris and Chelsea.
2: It's

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1: Hey, dude, can I borrow your pencil?
0: It's another country throwback on Wild Country 99.

0: you ready for the latest? Travis Kelce, Taylor Swift's new husband, is clashing with Taylor's security team. She's had a security team for a while now because she's kind of a big deal.
1: Yeah, she's a huge deal. And there have been, Chris, there have been some crazy things happening around her shows, too.
0: She's a household name.
1: Yeah.
0: So Travis said, I think even in his vows, he wants to be Taylor's protector.
1: Okay, I get that.
0: It's kind of the job for a lot of husbands.
1: A husband should be the protector of his wife.
0: Is it a physical protector? Is it a financial protector? Is it an everything protector?
1: Well, financially, I don't know how he's going to...
0: Well, she don't need that.
1: I mean, the woman wears the pants, man.
0: She doesn't need his little piggy bank.
1: She's the man. But I get it. He wants to protect her. Yeah, I get it.
0: So he's telling this to her security team, but their attitude is pretty simple. Hey, we've been protecting Taylor Swift for years, and nothing changes because she got married.
1: Exactly. That's her security team.
0: Travis apparently has been instinctively stepping in, opening a path for Taylor, mm-hmm. and tries to guide her through crowds.
1: Yeah, I've seen that done before.
0: Within seconds, her security team butts him out.
1: Right.
0: They decide where Taylor goes, who gets close, and when it's safe to move and when it's not safe to move.
1: Yeah, because they have more eyes than he does.
0: The security team reacts, but Travis is just like, no, I want to do it my way. But they're telling him, no, back off, dude. We don't care who you are.
1: He needs to work with them. I don't think he understands the level of crazy people that want to not only get to Taylor, but hurt Taylor constantly or get pictures of her, do whatever.
0: Well, they're paid to protect Taylor.
1: They are.
0: He's not paid to protect her. He chose to protect her by getting married.
1: I would argue that her security team is almost better than the Secret Service.
0: It wouldn't surprise me.
1: You know?
0: So the security team, Taylor's security team, says they're not compromising her security for anyone. Not family, not even her new husband.
1: So does he just get kind of pushed off to the side?
0: Go play your little foosball.
1: Well, and also, like, do you really want him as your human shield?
0: I don't want him as my tight end in fantasy. He's awful as of late.
1: Yeah, he can't really run the ball, Trav. Run the ball, but Taylor's not a ball.
0: He catches the ball, but that's questionable lately.
1: I do like the way that he does like put himself in front of her.
0: Yeah.
1: You, on the other hand, you're more of a you go first and just kind of whatever, or you've been known to kind of push me out of the way or put me in front. So
0: half the time you're shoving people more than I am when we're in crowds. You know how much I love crowds. I don't like trying to navigate because I can see over most crowds.
1: And I'm dragging you along.
0: And I don't want to be that guy. You're like, let's get closer to the stage. Come on. I'm like, no, I'm 6'4" and I take up too much space.
1: You're supposed to have my back.
0: I'm going to be standing in front of the poor little girl behind me. She's not going to be able to see anything because of my stupid, dumb back of my head.
1: Yeah, but I don't like to be groped or have beer spilt on me or have guys turn around and start yelling and getting in my face. You would just be a great deterrent.
0: Hey, that's part of the festival experience, Chelsea. If you're not willing to endure that, then I don't know what to tell. Maybe you should hire your own security team.
1: Why did I marry you then?
0: Taylor has her own security team. Why don't you get yours, Chelsea?
1: Maybe I should get one.
0: Then I'll
1: stay
0: out.
1: Maybe I should. The best country. The best country.

0: 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Let's go.
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1: Oh, we have the latest on Shelly.
2: Everybody get your hands up.
1: This is new song.
2: Everybody put your hands up.
1: And put the forks down.
3: Down and back away from the tacos and the candy. So... Jelly Roll.
1: He's going through a lot.
3: His divorce and then his soon-to-be ex-wife. They haven't finalized everything. Bunny goes and does a tell-all on her podcast. Then she takes it down and deletes it. And then she's making out with some 24-year-old at the bar that he owned and started. And so, man's been stress eating. And he's been on this calorie deficit, losing, what, over 150 pounds in the last 2 years, which is an insane feat. And now he's been just mowing things down. He says, I've been overeating the last 3 or 4 days. I was feeling myself stress eat, which is a vicious cycle.
1: Yeah.
3: He's like, the addict in me came out. He's like, we had this show at this one spot. I love their catering and they have these dairy-free skillet cookies. But when you're on a diet, just because it excludes one ingredient doesn't mean you can just go ham on these things.
1: Well, who doesn't love a good skillet cookie?
3: Well, he says,
1: even I do.
3: He's like, I can't do it because he did it. And then he had not one, he had four. And then he went to a taco truck and got a peanut butter fluff. I don't even know what that is. It just sounds fatty. And he's like, it's like the taste of blood for a shark. So now he says it's going to take him a whole week to get that out of his mouth.
1: That wasn't just a cheat meal. That was more than just a cheat meal. Why does food taste so good? Can we get bad tasting food around Jelly right now as he wraps this up? Man,
3: the stress eating. Keep working out, Jelly. Keep drinking water and stay away from those taco trucks.
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Country.

0: right, we want to get you in the Wild Country 99 Fun Bus with Hanson Paving. Day number two, night number two to see this guy who's headlining.
1: Yeah, it starts with a smile and it ends with an all-night-long slow kiss. And it goes like this.
0: It's going to go like that at WeFest. We'll get you to and from the show in comfort while having fun at the same time with a Trobex bus service. We're going to get you in the luxury motor coach, you and a friend.
2: Yes.
0: Right now, if you're the ninth call through, 320-656-WILD. That's 656-9453. Just save the date. It's going to be August 7th. It's going to be a Friday night. Some people say Friday night is the best night to go to WeFest.
2: Heck yeah. Any night's a good night to go to WeFest, but when you get like round trip and then you don't have to worry about camping or parking, and when you get there, you can just party.
0: Yeah, it includes access to the VIP campsite there as well, which is catered with food. We have some ice cold beverages, if you know what I mean, all ready for you. Well, you're going to be drinking all the way up there probably anyway. So
2: we have water, too. Lots of water. Thank you, Bernix.
0: This is a promotion where the pregame happens in the bus before you even get there, which is super fun. Ninth call right now. 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

0: and Chelsea trying to get you on the WeFest Fun Bus to see Thomas Rhett looking for another winner right now. Who's this?
1: Jody.
0: Hey, Jody, what you up to? You working?
1: I am working, yeah.
0: Well, we've got some great news because you're our winner. You're going to WeFest aboard the Wild Country 99 Fun Bus with Hanson Paving.
1: Sweet, yay.
0: Who are you going to bring with you?
1: Either my daughter or my girlfriend.
2: That'll be fun.
0: Okay, yeah, that will be fun. You ever been on a fun bus before?
1: No, I haven't.
2: Oh, okay. It's a riot.
0: You and your friends or whoever you bring is going to be talking about it for a long time. They usually do. Big shout out to our friends at Hanson Paving, sponsoring Fun Bus number 2. Plus, Jody, you also get access to our VIP campsite at WeFest, which we're going to have catered with food. And then we have the beverages and everything else, too, okay?
1: Nice.
0: We can't wait to have you. By the way, we're doing this all week long, 2 times.
2: I love it.
0: 8 in the morning with the Kelly Jordan Show, and then 3 o'clock in the afternoon with us. There's also, this is new this year, there's a bonus shot to win tickets on our fun buses this year.
2: Yes, love that.
0: You can do that at wildcountry99.com. Enter daily to win that. And let's try to get you on one of the buses.
2: Ooh.
0: You know, you'd be like Jody, somebody who's never been on a bus.
2: These are legendary. Air conditioning to and from. I love a good fun bus.
0: And I believe Kelly said he's going to be on all the buses this year. I don't know how he does it.
2: So it's going to be, well, Kelly's a machine. There's only one Kelly. So it'll be the three of us. Then joining you, that'll be Thursday, and then it'll be, Kelly on Friday and Saturday.
0: WeFest is going to be a good time this year. We'll give you more shots to win again tomorrow. 8-3 on Wild Country 99. Hey, I'm Chris.
2: And I'm Chelsea.
0: And let's be honest, Minnesota weather in March, not exactly great.
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0: think about that song? Do you love it? Do you hear it maybe a little bit too much? Maybe you don't hear it enough. Maybe you love Ella that much. You're like, just play that song and repeat over and over and over.
1: I could listen to that song on repeat over and over and over.
0: Which we're obviously not going to do, but you get the gist of it. We want you to rate our music and win. By the way, that is the number one testing song right now that we have.
1: Yeah, they love it.
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1: Do you know if it's men or women?
0: It has the highest love rating of people that love it.
1: Which is cool to see.
0: It's still an earworm after all these days, and it's setting records in the charts, too, which doesn't hurt it. 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
1: And we'll pay you. Literally, there is a $250 grand prize. 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They're going to throw in $100 to go party there.
0: Those are just two of the prizes. We also have a third. Free tickets to see Megan Maroney.
1: Oh, July 25th, her Cloud 9 tour. Let's go.
0: Target Center, it's going down July 25th. 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
1: Yeah.
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1: rate our music.
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0: So today, we're going to try to help Darren out. Oh. Darren wrote into us, slid in our DMs, for Dear Chris and Chelsea. He wants to know if he and his wife are just being terrible parents.
1: Man, this breaks my heart because parenting is not easy, and I feel like parents are really, really tough on themselves.
0: It starts out with, I need to know if my wife and I are being bad parents. What exactly did Darren and his wife do? They need some guidance, some help.
1: Let's help them out, man.
0: Has anybody else been in the same situation? We'll dive into what Darren wrote with Dear Chris and Chelsea coming up next.

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1: You're driving home with Chris and Chelsea.
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0: coworkers. Sometimes life feels like one big group chat that's gone off the rails. That's when listeners turn to Chris and Chelsea for help. It's now time for Dear Chris and Chelsea.
1: All right, let's try to help Darren out today. My name is Darren. I need to know if my wife and I are bad parents. Because apparently we've committed the unforgivable parenting crime of not wanting to sleep outside like wild animals ever again.
2: Is he talking about camping?
1: Last summer, we promised our two boys, 8 and 10, that we'd take them camping.
2: Yeah.
1: Their friends' families camp all the time, and they begged us to try it, saying, it's great.
2: It's great. They're outdoor people. I love it.
1: For the record, my wife and I are not camping people.
2: Oh.
1: We're hotel people. Oh. Beach resort people. People who believe vacation should include air conditioning, indoor plumbing, and not waking up with your spine shaped like a question mark.
2: Fair.
1: But we tried. Oh. I bought gear, supplies, packed the car like we're moving into the woods permanently.
2: Nice.
1: And off we went.
2: Nice.
1: The first day was actually fine. We set up tents, made a fire, cooked dinner, roasted marshmallows, did the s'mores thing.
2: Yeah.
1: And the boys acted like we'd taken them to Disney World with mosquitoes.
2: I bet they were loving it.
1: Then the rain came.
2: Oh, no. And they're in a tent?
1: The wind picked up in the middle of the night. One tent partially collapsed. Everything got soaked. My wife looked at me at 3 in the morning like I had personally betrayed our marriage by agreeing to this trip.
2: I'm picturing like a wet cat right now, just mad.
1: The boys, of course, loved it. They loved the mud, the hiking, the swimming, the smoke, the sleeping in what felt like a wet gym bag. My wife and I were absolutely miserable. We made it 2 nights, which I consider an Olympic-level parenting achievement. And the second we got home, we both agreed we're never doing this again.
2: Oh, come on.
1: Now summer is here, and the boys want to go camping again. We told them we'd do almost anything else. Water park? Yes. Hotel with a pool? Absolutely. Cabin with actual walls and plumbing? Yes. But tents in the woods? No.
2: Aww.
1: Now their friends' parents are giving us a hard time saying we should go because the boys loved it, and that's what memories are made of.
2: Isn't this the dream of parents? The kids that don't want to be stuck indoors and on their tablets all day?
1: And I said, great, then you take them. They're trying to pawn them off on their friends' parents.
2: Parents do that.
1: I feel like we gave camping a fair shot. The kids got their magical outdoor adventure. We got trauma, wet socks. A cooler that still smells weird.
2: Yeah, wash it.
1: I'm the adult. I pay the bills. I use my vacation days. Should I really have to spend them doing something I hate just because my kids think sleeping in the woods is fun? So the question is, are we terrible parents for refusing to camp again? Or is it fair to say, we love you, but mom and dad are retired from tent life? Signed, Darren.
2: Are they old? They sound like you.
1: I always thought this was the other way around.
2: You're a huge complainer when it comes to outdoorsy stuff. It makes you feel really uncomfortable.
1: Here's the deal. If I have all the tools, I'm okay. But if I don't have the tools to either have fun or fix a situation, should it arise? Like, I'm not tenting for sure.
2: Right.
1: I'm just way too old to tent.
2: Right.
1: My back would never feel the same if I tented.
2: But you have those cool air mattresses that are like 2 levels. I didn't even know that an air mattress could have 2 levels, but yours does.
1: That's way too bougie, though. The last time I slept in a tent, this exact same thing happened. It was at 5 in the morning at a music festival. Woke up, the tent is leaking, there's water everywhere. I'm still half drunk and hungover.
2: Well, that's another layer. These guys can't even drink because they're with their kids.
1: Yeah.
2: I get it. Tenting, it can be pretty rough, but I also think that these are incredible life skills, and it's amazing to see how kids can adapt. You do have to lower your expectations. It is super primitive and rustic.
1: So
2: I'm surprised he wasn't complaining about bugs.
1: So is Darren and his wife, our mom and dad, being selfish by saying, hey, we pay the bills, we decide where we're going on vacation? Or is that just completely selfish to them? That's what Darren wants to know. Are they bad parents because of this? By the way, don't hold back. Dear Chris and Chelsea, you guys let people have it if you think they deserve it.
2: I mean, my parents never, they always wanted to do the things that we wanted to do.
1: Here's the text number, 320-656-9453.
2: They were happy that their kids actually wanted to spend time with them.
1: What do you think?
2: Megan texted in, Darren lost me at the I'm the adult and I pay the bills. That's true, but you're also the parent. sometimes memories are inconvenient. I would argue that the best stories are when things go sideways on trips.
1: But mom and dad make the rules, though.
2: Okay. They sound awful and stuffy.
1: Tyler already texts in. He says, I'm with Darren. They tried it, hated it, and survived the great wet sock disaster of 2025. Nobody should be forced back into that tent trauma. He's like, I've been there.
2: Get a better tent and adapt. Good grief. Ashley says, what a wimp. Ashley says, I get not loving camping, but your kids are 8 and 10. This is the exact age where those trips feel magical. Don't rob them of that because you hate the outdoors. And Rachel says, the line, their friends' parents can take them, made me laugh. We've done that before. I've been pawned off on other parents. That might actually be the solution. If you have, like, I have no camper families. I come from a resort town where people are always camping. This is the life that they want.
1: But if mom and dad aren't really handy with, like, doing all the camping type things.
2: Why don't they rent a camper then? Learn. This is a great learning experience for the whole family.
1: All right, so we're going to continue your advice right now with Dear Chris and Chelsea. Darren and his wife are listening, and they've agreed to take whatever we're going to throw at them. So we'll dive into more of your comments. We'll do that coming up next with Dear Chris and Chelsea.
0: This is not just a Friday night. This is a Friday night at WeFest. 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

0: Chris and Chelsea.
1: Just joining us, Darren and his wife took their two boys, ages 8 and 10, camping last summer. The kids loved it.
2: Loved every minute of it.
1: Darren and his wife hated every second after the rain, the wind hits, the tent collapsed.
2: Their tent collapsed.
1: Everything got wet. They came home swearing they were officially retired from tent life. Now the kids want to go again because they thought it was cool. Other parents are giving them grief, and Darren says he should not have to burn vacation days sleeping near bugs just because the kids think it's fun.
2: Come on.
1: So Darren and his wife basically want to know if they're really being that selfish or jerks for not wanting to do this with the kids or trying to lead them towards something else.
2: You know what? So my mom's parents, they like their kids seen and not heard.
1: Mm-hmm.
2: And so my mom would tell us all the time how her parents got this awesome RV and they traveled the country in it and they left the kids home. Never took my mom once.
1: Right.
2: Not a single trip. And so my mom was the most hands-on getting down in the dirt, the sand, the lake, the river, whatever with us all the time. And it was the best childhood because she was right there with us. And I would hate for Darren and his wife to miss out on these bonding moments with your kids.
1: But you can miss out.
2: Life is messy.
1: You can do fun things, though.
2: They're having the time of their life. They're not getting into trouble.
1: It sounds like Darren was never a Boy Scout.
2: Ever. No.
1: She was never a Girl Scout. They really don't embrace the outdoors.
2: Why don't they get a better tent? That's what Molly just texted. She's like, why don't they rent a camper? Or a cabin. There's the million techs coming in right now. Rent a cabin.
1: But a cabin's not the same as a tent.
2: Go for one night. The kids can still do a tent outside at a cabin. They would love that.
1: I bet you I'm like Darren. I mean, I'll do it if I have to, but the girls, my old Abby, will not.
2: No.
1: Anything that has to do with bugs, she's out.
2: She is out. But she still stayed at the cabin.
1: That's
2: and
1: true.
2: She was still down for everything with us.
1: I'm kind of like her. If we have a tent that has air conditioning, a full, like a king mattress, if we have all
2: pansies. Absolute pansies.
1: I'm
2: man.
1: Spoiled with the AC.
2: And
1: campers.
2: I was like,
1: I'm
2: and
1: sorry.
2: I was in the dirt. I am happy. I am so happy outside.
1: So a lot of people are chiming in right now, giving Darren and his wife some advice. Brandon says, I don't think Darren is wrong for hating camping. I think he just needs a compromise. He's saying what a lot of people are saying.
2: Yeah.
1: Rent a cabin. Go for one night only. Or send the kids with another family. Just pawn them off.
2: Yeah, make sure you pack the kids with plenty of snacks and everything that they need. Bug spray. Send your kids to camp. That's what Emily said.
1: Yeah.
2: They would love that. Send them to camp for an entire week. I get they want to be with their parents, though.
1: Yeah.
2: Faith just said, she's like, camping's not for everyone. And that's true. I don't mind camping as long as I know that I can clean up at the end. I look forward to a nice shower and indoor plumbing and AC when I get home. But, you know, it's okay. Faith says some people hate nature and don't think it's peaceful. No bathroom, no shower, and raccoons trying to get you. Yeah, I get it. Kayla text, Darren and his wife are allowed to hate camping, but the kids are only little for so long. A wet tent is annoying. Missing those memories might sting later.
1: And if you're not creating a memory with your kids, if you're sending them off with some other parent, they're creating memories with those parents being like, those parents are cool. I get where Darren and his wife are coming from.
2: I watched my brother in tears the other day. He's like, I only have a couple summers left with my kids. And, you know, as they're growing and until they hit 18 and then they can do whatever they want. And it's so true. Time goes so fast. Get a better tent.
1: They have waterproof tents. I found that out last time through that debacle. I don't know how it works.
2: There's tons of cool gear.
1: I'm still not a guy that likes to sleep in the ground.
2: As much as I razz you, though, you love to grill outside. You love your love your cooler. You love to sit and rock outside. I think those are cool things.
1: The whole thing I don't like about camping, I like everything about it. I just don't like the tent part of it. That's just me.
2: And I'm telling you, I've been in some nice tents, some really nice tents.
1: So to sum it up here, based on all the texts that we got in, by the way, thanks for everyone that chimed in today with Dear Chris and Chelsea.
2: Yeah.
1: The big takeaway was you don't have to love camping, but if your kids loved it, you probably owe them some sort of compromise, whatever that may be.
2: Yeah, you're not terrible parents, but the attitude is... normally it's the kids with the bad attitude.
1: A cabin, camper, maybe just go for one night instead of three or four.
2: Compromise. Let the kids put your tent in the backyard and play out there.
1: Back in the day, I think I might have done that once.
2: We used to do it all the time. All the time. Why do you think I even tried it a couple weekends ago. I wanted to sleep outside under the stars. And you're like, get in the house. I'm like, no, I'm happy. Like, yeah. Come on, leave me alone.
1: A lot of people lost Darren when he made the comment, we pay the bills, so we do what we want.
2: Yeah, don't flex that. Your kids will resent you forever.
1: That's not exactly parent of the year material.
2: There you go.
1: Darren. So, and
2: Darren, you don't have to sleep outside like a raccoon. Yeah, but you know what? Make a compromise.
1: By the way, somebody said go to one of these camping stores that know what they're doing.
2: Yeah.
1: They'll set you up with the equipment to make it fun and safe.
2: There is something for everybody out there. Get a nice cot.
1: Yeah.
2: Get a hammock.
1: All right. Darren, thanks for chiming in. Dear Chris and Chelsea,
2: got
1: hopefully
2: you.
1: We were able to help with our awesome listeners, as always.

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1: It speaks something to me. Like, I connect with this somehow.
2: This is home.

0: So comedy superstar Jim Gaffigan is coming to the Ledge coming up this Sunday.
1: So funny.
0: Normally we don't see comedians come through the Ledge, so this is kind of refreshing.
1: It is refreshing. Well, Weird Al came last fall. That was awesome.
0: He does his own type of comedy in the form of song.
1: Yes, he does.
0: He's also a funny guy.
1: Jim's hilarious, man.
0: Jim has a lot of like specials on TV.
1: Yeah.
0: Netflix specials. He's kind of world famous. People know who he is.
1: He was in Super Troopers?
0: He's also, yeah, he's been in movies as well.
1: What was his role in Super Troopers?
0: Which is why a lot of people want to see him.
1: Yeah.
0: His comedy is very clean, but it's some of the funniest comedy you'll ever see as well.
1: It's a good show.
0: Listen for the Jim Gaffigan comedy clip when we play it. We'll tell you to text in and win. It's probably going to happen here in about 5 minutes on Wild Country 99 with Chris and Chelsea.

0: After you're done working hard, it's time to listen hard.
1: What does that even mean?
0: Sorry, it's been a long day. Chris and Chelsea.
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0: I try to be a good dad. I feel like I make more of an effort than my father. My dad's generation, they didn't have to do anything. My dad never went to a parent-teacher conference. My dad didn't even know I went to school. My father couldn't be bothered to turn his head if something was happening behind him.
1: What the hell's going on back there?
0: I don't know if he couldn't turn his head or if it wasn't worth the effort.
1: What the hell's going on back there?
0: We're celebrating my birthday.
1: Well, keep it down. I'm watching Ironsides.
0: Happy birthday to you.
2: That's the guy you're going to see at the Ledge coming up on Sunday. A lot of people want to see Jim Gaffigan.
3: Jim Gaffigan. Now, I looked it up on Super Troopers. He was the guy that was pulled over when they did the meow game. One of the most iconic scenes ever. And he tried to play a very serious role there. But Jim Gaffigan is absolutely hilarious. And we want to send you to go see him.
2: You will be laughing all night long. So here's the deal. We're going to have you text in to win right now. Text the word
3: Jim.
2: J-I-M. Obviously his first name. Yeah. Jim. Three little letters could score you tickets to see him. Whether you make it a date night or you go with friends out to see Jim Gaffigan.
3: He's going to be at the Ledge this Sunday, July 19th.
2: By the way, tickets still available. 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
2: Probably will. 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That's Jim to 656-9453. 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

0: This Thursday, we invite you to join us again at Gilliland Chevrolet. 11 to 1. It's our drive here, party there, WeFest ticket drop.
1: Yes, so you will smell those Wild Country 99 brats grilling thanks to Von Hansen's Meats. We've got ice cold Burnix Pepsi products. And then, of course, you're going to enter to win 3-day passes to WeFest.
0: Not just one day, not 2 days, all 3 days. Thomas Rhett, Lainey Wilson, Brooks and Dunn, Jamie Johnson going to be there.
1: Yes.
0: The lineup is stacked this year. Let's get you in. By the way, these tickets are valued at almost $500 for the pair.
1: Oh, my gosh, it's awesome.
0: And we have several to give away. So we'll see you this Thursday, 11 to 1 at Gilliland. Drive here, party there, our WeFest.

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1: Come on, no naps.
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0: Chris and Chelsea.
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0: So we have Chris and Chelsea's Truth or Trash coming up again next. since I finally won on Friday, I've regained control as being the host of the game where I give the statements and Chelsea has to identify the false or trash statement out of the three I'm about to give.
1: You feel better being in the driver's seat?
0: Well, this is kind of how the game was designed. So yeah,
1: I'm just going to take it right back from you.
0: You are not. Hey, I lost three times in a row last week.
1: Yeah, you did. You got spanked.
0: My gosh.
1: Glorious.
0: Yeah, relive those glory days, Chelsea, because they're never going to happen again.
1: Yeah, right.
0: I have three good statements here. I guarantee you're going to lose today.
1: We'll see how good they are.
0: Two are true, one is false. How will Chelsea do today? Please follow along and help her out via text as another round of Chris and Chelsea's Truth or Trash is coming up next.
2: Prettiest girl I've ever seen. Look at her, man, look at me.

0: It's time for Chris and Chelsea's Truth or Trash. Two of the following are true, one not so much. Can you spot the trash?
1: Oh, you see this big old smile on my face?
2: I'm going to wipe that smug smile off your face.
1: Chris has control of the statements. Again, it's truth or trash.
2: Ooh.
1: Here we go. Number one, the microwave was invented accidentally by a man working on radar.
2: Okay.
1: Number two, the voice actor for Yoda, you know, Star Wars?
2: Yeah.
1: Also voiced Miss Piggy.
2: Okay.
1: Number three, the national animal of Canada is the moose. Two of those are true. One is false. One is a lie. Do you know which one it is?
2: I have a feeling. I got a gut feeling.
1: Oh, a feeling. You're going to go with your gut. You know how that works.
2: Yeah. I've been having my probiotics. Gut's feeling healthy. Okay. Gut's feeling good.
1: So are there any of that you know are true?
2: I don't know if Yoda did voice for Miss Piggy or not.
1: Now, Baby Yoda doesn't talk.
2: No, Grogu.
1: Don't confuse Grogu with Yoda, because Yoda was the original. He's the big fat blob, right?
2: That's Jabba the Hutt, you okay. Fruit Loop.
1: I am not a Star Wars fan.
2: Clearly.
1: So is Yoda young or old looking?
2: So no, Yoda is old looking. He is.
1: Well, the baby's old looking too.
2: Yeah, because the baby is 50 years old. Baby Yoda's 50, and that's considered an infant in their species that lives a really long time.
1: Okay, so Yoda, he's the one that walked with the cane, right?
2: Yes, he is.
1: The one that needs to see a chiropractor?
2: Walks with the cane, he does.
1: Okay.
2: Careful, he'll Jedi mind trick you. He trained Luke Skywalker. He reunited him with his dad.
1: How is he training? He can't even walk. How is he training people to fight?
2: The mind is more powerful than the body it is. I'm going to do this all day.
1: Grammatically, Yoda's not grammatically correct. Maybe you should go back to school and learn.
2: There's my moose. I got a picture of the moose.
1: English.
2: Texts are coming in.
1: What do people think right off the bat?
2: They think that the moose is the animal of Canada.
1: Oh, Canada, yeah, you know.
2: I wonder if it's like the beaver or something like that. You know I love a good Canadian moose. I looked at a bunch of pictures of them.
1: Mm-hmm.
2: One of our listeners stopped by and showed me pictures of twin baby mooses.
1: So here they are one more time.
2: Mm-hmm.
1: The microwave oven was invented accidentally by a man working on radar.
2: I could see that.
1: Number two, the voice actor for Yoda also voiced Miss Piggy.
2: That's really creepy.
1: And number three, the national animal of Canada is the moose.
2: Hmm.
1: Why is it creepy? Because you know Bart Simpson from The Simpsons?
2: Yeah.
1: A female voiced his part. Is that weird?
2: Yeah, it is.
1: And let's be honest, Miss Piggy was a bully. Kermit never got the respect he deserved. She was mean to him.
2: She was really mean to him.
1: But he just sat there and he took it.
2: Well, yeah. I know a couple people in relationships like that. And I can only imagine that there must be some perk. Maybe she can cook. I don't know.
1: I think Miss Piggy had issues.
2: She was terrifying. She was.
1: She was afraid that Kermit was running around on her.
2: Well, she's also iconic. Everybody wants some of that green. You know what I mean?
1: Yeah, I guess so.
2: All right.
1: All right. So do you want a minute or do you want to get right to it?
2: I want a minute. I want to think on this. I want to simmer on this.
1: If you think you know the answer.
2: Because you're way too eager today.
1: Text it in 123-320-656-9453 is the text number. That'll work from anywhere you're listening. And lean Chelsea in the right direction. Which one is the trash or the false statement? Is it the microwave? Is it Yoda and Miss Piggy?
2: Mm.
1: Or is it the national animal of Canada?
2: The moose.
1: Keep the text coming right now. The conclusion, we'll find out if Chelsea regains control of the game today or if I continue hosting. We'll find out coming up next with Chris and Chelsea's Truth or Trash.
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0: Now back to Chris and Chelsea's Truth or Trash.
1: All right, Chelsea, here we go. Here they are one more time. Two are true, one is false. The microwave oven was invented accidentally by a man working on radar.
2: I can just see that happening way too clearly.
1: Number two, the voice actor for Yoda in the Star Wars franchise also voiced Miss Piggy. Okay. And number three, the national animal of Canada is the moose. Do you want to eliminate one of the three? Are there any of those three that you know for a fact is true?
2: Right away. I think the microwave one, I think that's true.
1: You think the microwave one is true?
2: I think so. I think it's just that crazy enough that is exactly how it happened. I can't think of a man intentionally being like, you know what? I need to make a little box that's going to nuke my food up really, really fast.
1: Hey, it was a great invention.
2: I mean, I could see Doc doing it, you know, by accident, though.
1: The microwave oven was introduced accidentally by a man working on radar. Is that true?
2: Yes.
1: Is that true? There you go.
2: That's cool. I didn't know that.
1: Back in 1945, an engineer, his name is Percy.
2: Hey, Percy.
1: He was working near a device called a magnetron, which generated microwaves for World War II radar systems, right?
2: Wow.
1: He reportedly noticed that a candy bar in his pocket had melted, even though the room wasn't hot. So, after that, he started experimenting.
2: Very astute.
1: He aimed the microwave at two other foods, a popcorn kernel and an egg. Apparently, the egg exploded in a coworker's face, which really ticked him off. This is according to legend, by the way.
2: This is something a man would do. I love it.
1: The popcorn popped.
2: He invented popcorn, too?
1: That helped prove...
2: He invented microwave popcorn?
1: The radar waves could heat food quickly. He then built a metal enclosure and trapped the microwave inside, creating the idea behind the microwave oven. By the way, the first one was about the size of a refrigerator. So.
2: I believe it. Just like old school computers. That's a great story.
1: It is a cool story.
2: Okay, cool. We're off to a good roll.
1: All right, 50-50 now. Find the false one and win. The voice actor for Yoda also voiced Miss Piggy. And number three, the national animal of Canada is the moose.
2: Okay.
1: Which one is trash?
2: Okay. Now, I can definitely see Miss Piggy and Yoda, not Baby Yoda, but Miss Piggy and Yoda having the same voice actor. It's so weird, though. But they're both, it's goofy, and you never see their actual faces. And is the moose? I don't think the moose is the national animal of Canada. I know that they have a lot.
1: What is then?
2: It wouldn't be the eagle, that's ours. I'm thinking it's something, what other animals they got up there? They have a lot of bear, that ain't it.
1: They have caribou, they have elk.
2: They have caribou and elk, that's not it.
1: They have bears.
2: I think it's like something like a beaver.
1: They have shrews.
2: In fact, I think I know of a couple hockey teams that have beavers or like a woodchuck or something. it's something that chews wood.
1: There's a hockey team that has a woodchuck as the mascot?
2: Yeah.
1: There's the Ottawa Senators. It's not that one.
2: Would not be a...
1: They relocated from a different area. That's why
2: I don't think it's
1: name.
2: A moose, though. I don't... Okay, so final answer. I'm gonna say that you're trying to mess with me, and I think that the Yoda one is true, and I think the moose one's trash, and I think it's like a woodchuck or like a mink or a beaver.
1: Final answer?
2: Yes.
1: All right, she's going at number three. A lot of people texted number three.
2: Oh, three is trash. Yeah, there's a couple Canucks that are saying it's the maple leaf. No, he's talking about animal.
1: The national animal of Canada is the moose. Is that trash?
2: I can't look.
1: Dang it.
2: Ugh. That was good, though. Is Miss Piggy seriously and Yoda the same person?
1: The national animal of Canada is the beaver.
2: Oh, it is. They like to chew wood.
1: By the way, fun fact here, kids. Beavers, their teeth never stop growing.
2: Right.
1: That's why they have to gnaw on wood all the time to wear them down so they don't get too big.
2: It's rodents. Same thing with gerbils.
1: Number two was also true. It's crazy to think. The voice actor for Yoda also voiced Miss Piggy. That same voice actor also voiced Fozzie Bear. Animal.
2: Manom, manom. Do, do, do, do, do. Manom,
1: also voiced Bert.
2: Stop it.
1: And Grover.
2: Like everybody.
1: One resume covering a Jedi Master, a glamorous pig, a bear, a monster, and half of Sesame Street's most famous odd couple.
2: What a fun job. It's like the Robin Williams of voices. Robin Williams was talented like that, too. So what was the name of the voice actor?
1: Frank Oz.
2: Frank Oz.
1: Frank Oz. A cool name, too, by the way.
2: That is cool.
1: Yeah,
2: look, I didn't know that.
1: He's got an interesting past. He's done a lot of good work, and he actually was the big inspiration behind the characteristics of Yoda as well.
2: So cool. Yeah. I love it.
1: There we go.
2: Almost as much as I love winning.
1: All right, Chelsea has gained control after just one play, so she'll give the statements tomorrow, and we'll see how I do with Truth or Trash.

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1: The best

0: So did you see that your girl Britney Spears back in the news again?
1: I was just talking about her yesterday, how I missed her, and then she doesn't disappoint. What she did, Chris, is something we've all done.
0: Did you say her name three times? You got to stop doing that.
1: It's Britney. I'm not going to say the rest. I love Britney Spears.
0: She was photographed and videoed, and people were actually calling 911 because she was standing...
1: with knives.
0: No, she didn't have any knives.
1: Oh, then what's the problem?
0: She was standing out the sunroof of a Mercedes.
1: Who hasn't?
0: On the freeway. Not safe.
1: Well, I mean, but who hasn't? How fast was it going? Like 110 miles per hour?
0: 45.
1: That is nothing in LA traffic.
0: Which means
1: that is standstill in LA traffic. That is going almost backwards in LA traffic.
0: So she was standing through the moonroof of a moving Mercedes Benz.
1: Was it a moonroof or a sunroof? What's the difference? One retracts all the way back, one just cracks.
0: They had the 911 call of people that were concerned. They didn't know it was Britney. By the way, it's
1: you know her moves and her wraparound shades.
0: I don't know if she was drunk or not. Supposedly, she went through rehab and then quit it halfway through.
1: She just wanted to feel the breeze on her face.
0: At least she wasn't driving. That's the positive out of this.
1: I don't think Britt's driven in a while.
0: At least I hope she wasn't driving. We don't know. Nobody's confirmed. Supposedly, she hired a driver a few weeks back.
1: Good, as she should.
0: Which most people should do anyway.
1: Okay. Should you be doing this? No. But come on, Chris. We've all done it.
0: One fellow driver said, I've never hung out a moonroof. That's irresponsible, Chelsea.
1: You're lame.
0: One driver said, I'm reporting an erratic driving person. So then police showed up, and Brittany's just like, you know what? I'm being Brittany.
1: You know what's worse than that? People who drive with their dogs on their laps. That's a bigger problem.
0: You see it all the time. So it begs the question. I want to know. Fill in the blank here. I was shocked or I laughed when I looked over and saw another driver doing blank.
1: Oh, keep it clean.
0: I saw something. I've mentioned this before on air. I've never seen anybody eat this in a car. I'll fill in the blank. We want you to as well. 320-656-9453. We'll take your calls and texts coming up next with Chris and Chelsea. It was

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0: Fill in the blank. I was shocked when I looked over and saw another driver doing blank. You know, Portland, Oregon is weird. Lived there for about 4 years.
1: Yeah.
0: And
1: Wait, hold up. You lived in Portland?
0: Well, Vancouver, Washington, technically.
1: Oh, thank goodness.
0: Just over the bridge. It's a suburb.
1: Like, Chris, good. I'm glad the bridge was there. Yeah.
0: So I was driving down the 5. They call it the 5 on the West Coast.
1: I remember the 5.
0: The 5.
1: I was serving up Starbucks in the Northern 5.
0: Yeah.
1: Yeah.
0: So heading into the city, I was heading southbound on the 5 there in Portland.
1: I-5.
0: And I looked over to my right, and there's a dude eating a plate of spaghetti. Not just
1: actual plate of spaghetti?
0: Not noodles, not a bowl. It was a regular dinner plate with spaghetti. It had the noodles. It had the sauce on top of it. He's eating it with a fork. So I slowed down a little bit because I thought I was seeing things. I'm like, this has got to be illegal. It's not like a burger. It's not like a burrito or something. It's not a handheld. You have to hold the plate with your hand. Then your other hand, you have to use the fork to eat.
1: Dude, I was eating egg bake the other day driving. And I was steering with my knees, but that's
0: how unsafe is that, Chelsea?
1: It's not safe because in my car, it wasn't a big deal because my Malibu was very easy to drive with my knee. And same thing with my little Blazer, but Betty White, she's a little bigger and she kind of goes where she wants to go. You got to be careful. So my senior year, I would commute 3 days a week down to the metro to work at the news station, right? And I would fight traffic to and from. It was awful rush hour traffic. And so you're sitting there and it's stop and go, especially in the wintertime. And so I thought, hey, I'm going to be sitting in my car for an hour anyways. So why don't I just start doing my makeup in the car?
0: No, not the makeup. Like eyeliner? No.
1: Eyeliner, eyeshadow.
0: What if you get it in your eye and you can't see?
1: Mascara. I do not condone any of this, by the way. But here's the funny thing. In rush hour traffic, there were three other women that were just like me. We all were side by side and we looked at one another like we were at a starting gate. One was doing her lip liner. One was curling her bangs with a battery operated curling iron.
0: Wow.
1: And then the last one, she was also doing like, I think she was brushing her teeth. Which, where do you even spit that? So I don't know.
0: Wouldn't it just be easier
1: to get ready at home, to wake up a little bit earlier?
0: For you people to set the alarm. Maybe don't hit snooze a time or two. Just to get up a little bit earlier and leave the house without.
1: Chris, I had 90-hour work weeks. I was getting like 4 hours of sleep, man. It was precious to me.
0: Get 3 hours and 50 minutes then and be safe and not kill people.
1: What else am I supposed to do for an hour in the car?
0: Listen, dudes shave. I've seen dudes shaving in the car.
1: Yeah.
0: Not with the razor. It's with the electronic one.
1: Yeah, that's fine. Does that suck up the whiskers? How does that work? Because we just got one for my dad.
0: Most do, yeah. But there's still whiskers that go
1: gross
0: astray.
1: Gross.
0: It happens. You know, guys can do it. I'm not saying that women should shave their legs in the car. That would be a little
1: that's stupid. That's a sharp. And you can't reach. And then how would you drive with your legs up? Don't text me that. Don't text me.

0: his knees.
1: That's dangerous.
0: Taking bites and nodding along to the music.
1: Nancy, you were driving. You saw two women in a car next to you doing what?
2: Yeah, one was painting her fingernails.
0: Whoa.
2: She had the bottle in one hand, holding onto the steering wheel. The other one had the brush, and she was literally painting her fingernails. I mean, that's true talent right there, but I'm like, that's got to be worse than Texas.
1: Now, I've had Chelsea paint her nails in the passenger seat. I don't like that because it stinks up the whole car.
0: I've done it in the driver's seat, too.
1: Come on! You shouldn't even have a license.
0: Once again, an hour in the car, and I only have 15 minutes to get ready, so I delegate.
1: 15 minutes earlier, wake up.
0: It still wouldn't work. It still wouldn't work, because anytime we get on the road, you just put yourself in the car. But I have to take care of me, the dogs, the kids. I have to shut up the house. I have to do a million other things. Guys have it so easy when it's a road trip. You guys just
1: Chelsea,
0: get in the car.
1: I'm outside doing you a service. I'm either heating up the car or I'm cooling the car for you. So when you get in, it's climate controlled for your road trip.
0: I've never spilled. And I've never poked myself in the eye with a mascara wand.
1: Nail polish and mascara and putting other lives at risk.
0: Hey, at least I'm not recording and driving.
1: You're not the only one that does this, though, Chelsea, so you're not the only...
0: Oh, my gosh. This is from Beth. She's like, craziest thing I saw just last week. The air conditioning wasn't working, so this guy was driving with his foot hanging out in the breeze out of the wind. That is terrifying to me.
1: Wonder if he had a shoe on.
0: No, barefoot.
1: Wow.
0: Can you drive barefoot? Didn't we talk about this before?
1: Well, you only need one foot, technically.
0: Apparently, he was really hot. I get nervous when Delilah sticks her head out the window.
1: But what if you get into an accident?
0: Exactly.
1: There goes that leg.
0: Your leg's gone. You're going to be eating your kneecap. That's why I no longer put my feet on the dash anymore.
1: Well, you shouldn't, because I see girls that put their feet up on the dash in the passenger seat. I'm like...
0: Well, it's in a million country songs.
1: You're one accident away from having your knees in your brain.
0: Your pretty pink toes on the dash, kneecaps in the brain.
1: All right, put your feet down. Let's all be safe when we're driving, okay, people?
0: Yeah, 10 and 2.
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3: Plus benefits and an employee stock ownership plan. 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It's kind of crazy that I'm making a living at something I've always enjoyed.
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0: Wild Country 99, Chris and Chelsea. So we just saw Terry Clark up in the Brainerd Lakes area.
1: She crushed it, man.
0: She did a great job. What was that cover? She did an Ella Langley song.
1: She was in Texas.
0: She was in Texas.
1: Yeah, brought the house down.
0: She killed it. She is a great performer. She's doing another show. She loves Minnesota so much.
1: She really does. She's been here many, many times, and now she is going to be at the Meeker County Fair.
0: I don't know who the bigger star is that's going to be at the Meeker County Fair, Terry Clark or Chelsea Valentine.
1: Oh. I have the privilege and the honor of singing my favorite song, just one, national anthem at the Meeker County Fair right before the Demo Derby. That'll be on Saturday. And Terry Clark will be there on Friday. And this is awesome, man.
0: So all this week and all next week, shortly after 6 o'clock, we'll give away tickets. Plus, we have VIP tickets.
1: Oh, yeah.
0: Which includes the works. We'll tell you about that. Make you a winner shortly after 6 o'clock here with Chris and Chelsea on Wild Country 99.

0: one that might be in the glove box of your 80s pickup.
1: Is it a tape?
0: No cassette deck required.
1: You can push play or what?
0: Here's another country throwback on

0: So the older I get, the more advice I kind of want from like the older generation or people that have experienced. I've experienced a lot in life. I think you have too.
1: Yeah, but I can always learn more. And I find as I get older, there are certain things that don't stress me out, but there's still so many unknown things, you know?
0: Like when I was younger, I think it's like a lot. Most people, when they're younger, they just don't want to hear outside advice because you think you know it all when you're in your early 20s,
1: you're
0: right?
1: You're fearless. You're telling your elders what's up. Yeah.
0: So I just saw Gen Xers like myself, millennials like you, mm-hmm. are actually giving people, in this scenario, they're giving men. People in their 40s are giving others advice they wish they would have heard back when they were younger.
1: Ooh.
0: In a lot of these, I mean, it's so true.
1: Mm-hmm.
0: I saw a lot of these. I'm like, I wish I knew that when I was in my 20s.
1: No, we were dumb in our 20s. I don't know about you.
0: I was dumber than most people in my
1: 20s. I was fearless, reckless, led with my heart. Oh, yeah.
0: This is advice that's going to get home. We'll go over some of these. We'll do it coming up next with Chris and Chelsea. Got a lot.

0: So I wish the 20-year-old Chris would have heard some of this advice.
1: Would you have listened, though?
0: Probably.
1: Would you have taken it?
0: I might have. It depends on who it was coming from.
1: Yeah, that's fair. That's why I like being an auntie.
0: So Gen Xers, millennials, men in their 40s are sharing advice they wish they would have heard sooner. If you're from the younger generation, the Gen Zers.
1: Yeah.
0: What's the one after that?
1: Alpha.
0: My daughter's in that one. Alpha. The Alpha generation as well. This is advice. Like, I would tell the same advice to my teenage girls right now.
1: Yeah, and I actually... It's a real moment because our girls, my bonus daughters, are at that time in their life that was such a pivotal time for me, 19 and 20 and, you know, 18 years old. And you have your whole life ahead of you. You think you have it all figured out. And I just remember going through a lot of hard things. I had to go the long way around many, many times to learn my lessons.
0: You, probably like me and a lot of people, learn from your mistakes, sometimes the very, very hard way.
1: Yeah, and if you don't learn from your mistakes, guess what? God lets you repeat them.
0: It keeps on happening over and over.
1: Until you learn.
0: Like they say, history repeats itself. So one of them on here that people are sharing.
1: Yeah.
0: If you want to add to the list, by the way, we'd love to hear it. Shoot us a text anytime, 320-656-9453. Here's a piece of advice. Do what makes you happy. Stop trying to impress other people. Remember this one thing. People are not thinking about you nearly as much as you think.
1: That is so true.
0: When you're young, you think everybody's talking about you, thinking about you, wants to be with you.
1: Yep.
0: Yeah, not really the case.
1: It's so true. So true.
0: Don't set yourself on fire to keep someone else warm.
1: Oh, amen to that. If they aren't putting in the same amount of effort, bail, man.
0: Let them freeze.
1: Yeah, bye.
0: You can't please everybody and make everybody happy.
1: You can't. I used to hear that all the time. I didn't understand that because, well, my mom is like a champion people pleaser, but she's also a champion burnout.
0: Right.
1: And that's the thing. So I used to be a people pleaser too. And that's the thing. The more you try to please other people, the more miserable you are, the more you fail at it because you can't make everybody happy. Only you.
0: And if you're trying to please that one person who may not appreciate it.
1: Right.
0: You're basically you're ignoring the people that mean a lot more than them without you even know it. If that makes sense. I don't know. Take care. I wish I would have seen this. I should be listening to this one right now.
1: Aww.
0: Take care of your body. You should still be able to run, jump, and lift heavy things. If not, start working out. I can still lift heavy things, but I sweat and I run out of breath. It happens.
1: You got to move your body. My grandpa was still riding his bike 50 miles a day.
0: Anger is a disease.
1: Yeah, that's
0: it.
1: Yeah.
0: It's contagious and has a worse impact on those you love than you.
1: It goes more than that. I took a boundaries class and we learned that anger was a choice. And some people are like, no, it's not. People make me angry. No. You're allowing them to make you angry.
0: It is kind of a disease.
1: A choice. It is a disease and it's an awful one.
0: Other advice that people wish they had have heard sooner. Stop wasting time worrying about your looks or what other people think about you.
1: Yeah.
0: As you get older, you're going to age gracefully. And when you look back, like, man, the time and effort and money you probably put into your looks, you can't look like the way you look right now forever.
1: That's true.
0: So what's the point of trying?
1: Gravity's a
0: Well, I'm not saying, like, let yourself go and don't care at all. I'm just saying, you know, the amount of time and effort that people...
1: That one's even hard for me because every day I wake up and I do my routine, but I do what makes me feel good. And I wish I put my health ahead of others. Well, yeah.
0: It's like, number one, do what makes you happy.
1: Yeah.
0: That was number one on the list.
1: But not life isn't meant to just be easy and happy. There's a lot of tough times.
0: A few more really quick here. Face the things that scare you. Yeah. Growth usually lives on the other side.
1: Do it scared. Do it anyways.
0: And then finally, this is a big one right here. I know a lot of people struggle with this. Stop waiting for the right moment to fix things with other people. And somebody gave an example. They got into a big argument with their sibling, their brother.
1: Yeah.
0: And they weren't talking for years. He wanted to say something, so he was ready to say something. His brother passed away the next day. Never got to tell him.
1: Yeah.
0: He's going to live with that forever. And if there's somebody you love, and maybe it was a dumb argument, maybe you have a good reason not to talk to that person.
1: Yeah.
0: you can still bury the hatchet and move on.
1: Forgiveness. We talked a lot about forgiveness, what it is and what it isn't. It doesn't mean that what that person did was okay, but it's mm-hmm. it's going to set you free. You're going to have a much more peaceful life. And I think if I look back, if I could talk to like 13-year-old Chelsea, 19-year-old Chelsea, I'd be like, don't settle. And I never have. And I feel like the world and society wants you to settle. And you don't have to. You can forge your own path and you can do your own thing and you don't need somebody holding your hand the whole time. You're a whole complete person.
0: Just remember, there's people in life that want you to succeed, just not as good as them.
1: Yeah, they don't ever want you to be better than them. So, and that is very true as well.
0: Back to number one, do what makes you happy. Stop trying to impress other people. That's the big one that I got of this. And as the older I get, the more I think about that and the more I agree with it.
1: And exercise.
0: We'll get to that. I'm working on it, Chelsea.
1: Exercise makes me happy.
0: One thing at a time, okay?
1: Okay.
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1: All right, so we now know why Justin Moore took a hiatus.
2: Times are ticking.
1: It's worse than most people thought, but he's coming clean about it because he wants to, which I think is good.
3: I thought maybe family stuff. I mean, it is family stuff. It's a lot of different things. Alcoholism. Justin Moore is back. He's resuming his touring schedule after taking a month off to focus on his health, but it was because he was in rehab for a month.
1: This is what he said at a recent show. His first show back, by the way.
4: My drinking got out of control. I don't say that to bring us down. We're still going to do drinking songs, don't get me wrong. Got a really good buddy who went through this as well. And he always says he's allergic to booze because he breaks out handcuffs. Fortunately, I didn't do that. I just became a complete dumbass. I just got out of rehab for 30 days. This is my 31st day sober.
1: And he went into a very personal song, which was kind of cool as well. He didn't go into "You Look Like I Need a Drink," which
3: I just got like awkward. I got tears because I think the next generation, they don't put as much emphasis as drinking and having a good time, even though that's like hand in hand with country music. But did you just hear that? How genuinely like happy people are that he's taking care of his health,
1: and I'm kind of
3: and fighting for sobriety.
1: I'm glad that he addressed it and he wasn't afraid to do that,
3: right? Because alcoholism is a living hell.
1: Yeah, there's a lot of people that support him, and
3: Justin.
1: Someone listening is in that position, you know there's help available.
3: Always get help, and we're proud of you, Justin Morgan, back on his feet.
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1: You're home for the Kelly Jordan Show in the morning
0: and Chris and Chelsea every afternoon. Yeah.

0: All right, so the amazing Terry Clark is taking the stage Friday night, July 31st, at the Meeker County Fairgrounds in Litchfield. And here's a blast from the past. Brian White, remember that name?
1: What?
0: He, back when I got into country music over two decades ago, he was a hot thing at the time, and he's been performing ever since, but his big hits at the time were Sittin' on Go. You probably don't remember these songs.
1: And God Gave Me You.
0: That was a good song, too. Brian White.
1: Those are the 90s, man.
0: I think he was actually dating like a model or an actress on a soap opera back at the time.
1: Oh.
0: I thought he was.
1: Well,
0: I could be wrong.
1: Well, he is married. I just did a quick little look-see. Grammy, CMA, and ACM award-winning country music singer and songwriter.
0: So we just saw Terry Clark recently. She puts on a great show. She still has it.
1: She kills it, man.
0: She's fun. Let's send you there absolutely free. We got tickets for you right now, a pair of them. Plus, everybody that wins is in to score VIP tickets, Woo! Which includes free gate admission, close-up seats, the VIP bar access, plus VIP bathrooms in the works.
1: I mean, that's what you want.
0: Right. To win today, just text the word Better, B-E-T-T-E-R, as in her song.
1: I got better things to do, but you don't. You want to go there.
0: 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As we'll do the same thing tomorrow night right around the

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0: So I don't know if you saw, the FDA is recalling wet dog food.
1: Ooh.
0: Over metal and plastic shards inside the food, which obviously can wreak havoc on your pet. This is the Pedigree wet dog food. We don't do Pedigree, correct?
1: No. I make from scratch and then I add it to some other kibble.
0: So here's the deal. These are the 13.2-ounce cans of Pedigree High Protein Chopped Chicken and Duck.
1: And that's a really good brand, too. Pedigree, I think.
0: This is what's kind of scary and kind of weird about the whole thing. I've never seen this before. That brand, those types, failed quality control and were supposed to be destroyed by a third party. But the third party said the food was fraudulently funneled back into the marketplace.
1: No!
0: And sold to unknowing customers.
1: Oh, no.
0: That is not cool.
1: As a dog owner, it's my biggest fear is that, yeah, for quality control and things like this. That terrifies me.
0: I hope they can find out who is responsible for that and get them out of there.
1: That should be a felony.
0: It should be.
1: You're causing harm.
0: Experts say swallowing sharp objects that could be in this product.
1: That's sick.
0: Can cause not only choking, but a number of serious illnesses, including gastrointestinal blockages, which, yes, definitely is a serious thing. She's

0: Chris.
1: And I'm Chelsea.
0: And let's be honest, Minnesota weather in March, not exactly great.
1: Gray skies, dirty snow, and asking yourself, why do we live here again?
0: We want you to escape the Minnesota cold in March with us with a trip to Mexico.
1: It's beaches and boots. 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
0: 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Spots are already filling up fast.
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0: now time for Chris and Chelsea's
1: some of the good stuff. McDonald's Meats in Clear Lake. It's the Wheel of Meat with Chris and Chelsea. We're going to spin the wheel. Whenever it lands on, you're going to win.
2: Oh, yeah.
1: You're sitting there saying, well, who wins? Well, we're about to find out. You need to grab your phone right now. You need to text us the word
2: hungry.
1: H-U-N-G-R-Y. Text hungry right now to 656-WILE. That's hungry.
2: I know you are.
1: Hungry to 656-9453. The 99 texter is going to win whatever the wheel lands on. So that's how we find our winner. Chelsea, you ready today?
2: Absolutely.
1: All right, let's spin the wheel on a Monday in 3, 2, 1, go! Doesn't land on this very often.
2: Bologna! I love bologna. I love bologna sandwiches on white bread with American cheese and mustard.
1: So after you eat the amazing bologna, that is all homemade at McDonald's Meats.
2: I love it.
1: Somebody could say, you're full of bologna.
2: There you go. It's actually delicious.
1: You'd be like, yes, I am.
2: You know what? We're going to throw in some of their bratwurst as well. They have jalapeno cheddar bratwurst. They have cheddar bacon smoked bratwurst. The whole works along with some bologna.
1: Bratwurst and bologna.
2: Mm-hmm. Lunch, baby. Lunch and dinner. It's a summertime.
1: From the amazing people at McDonald's Meats in Clear Lake. Been around for over 100 years. They know a thing or two when it comes to amazing meat. It's Chris and Chelsea's

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2: 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It's awesome.
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0: So I know a lot of people love Chick-fil-A, including my our daughters.
1: Chick-fil-A!
0: They're going to be celebrating their 80th anniversary tomorrow, apparently, with their annual Cow Appreciation Day.
1: Aww.
0: Because they don't serve cow there, right?
1: No, they don't.
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1: Sweet.
0: So I don't know if that includes like a spotted shirt or you have to do the whole cow getup.
1: I would want to see the whole thing.
0: And you have to be dressed like a cow, right?
1: Not and a
0: like,
1: cowbell.
0: Not like a cowboy.
1: No, not a cowboy.
0: Do you
1: a
0: have to
1: cow.
0: Have a, do you have to have a tail?
1: Because their whole thing is... Eat more chicken. I mean, they do dock some cows' tails, but now we're getting into the weeds.
0: I think there's going to be a lot of people that'll get in for this, especially for a free entree.
1: Yeah. Dress like a cow, eat more chicken.
0: Chick-fil-A, thinking outside the box, literally.

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1: 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So come and see us. We got a couple of those dates, and you can get it all right now at wildcountry99.com on the What's Up and Wild.
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2: If you have an event you want us to help promote, just let us know about it. You'll see the form right there on the What's Up in Wild Country page. Thanks to Kelman Reuter, attorneys that make a difference.